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4: Good morning, I'm Ebony Applett. A 29-year-old man has been charged over 11 separate fires between Perth in the north and Ulverston in the northwest between August last year and April this year. Judy Augustine has the details.
5: Earlier this year, the man from Nile was charged with arson and unlawfully setting fire to vegetation in relation to a fire at Perth. He's now been charged in connection to 8 other incidents, including what police believe were deliberately lit fires at Sassafras, Whitemore, Longford, Perth and Bradolbin, which was singled out as significant. No one was injured during the incidents. The charges follow an extensive investigation by police. Inspector Craig Fox said that was ongoing and authorities were continuing to look at several fires within the region. The man will face court in Launceston on September 24.
4: The Tasmanian government's firearms reforms have passed in the lower house at the end of a marathon sitting of state parliament. However, an amendment to enforce caps on individual gun ownership was defeated, despite being backed by Labor, the Greens and 3 independents. Police Minister Felix Ellis has defended his decision to not include the limits in the first place.
6: We have now 4.1 million legal firearms in Australia, compared to 3.2 million firearms in 1996. And yet, firearms homicides have halved. So on its very face, the data and the evidence really clearly shows that there is not a link between the number of firearms in the community in that way.
4: The legislation will be debated in the upper house later this year. Meantime, the federal government is pouring cold water on fears our rents could jump by $10 a week thanks to recent housing tax changes in the federal budget. That would be 5 times higher than the $2 hike forecast by Treasurer Jim Chalmers. Government MP Mark Butler's told Seven the facts speak for themselves.
7: Rents have increased by less since the budget than they did over the same period before the budget.
4: And around 4,000 people are expected to take to the streets of Launceston this Sunday for this year's 5K walk-run fundraiser for Cancer Council Tasmania. The city's CBD will see a number of road closures between 7:30am and midday to ensure participants' safety. The annual event raising vital funds and awareness for support and prevention programs offered to Tasmanians impacted by cancer.
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4: First in sport, the NFL has taken over Melbourne. Now reporter Harrison Preby's there and has more.
8: San Francisco and the LA Rams locking horns at the MCG. 100,000 fans on deck for today's historic blockbuster. The 49ers tight end George Kittle says the squad has embraced the week-long preparation.
9: Proud of my team for, you know, being the high-class individuals as they've been here. So I know our whole team has enjoyed it. The coaches have enjoyed it.
8: The Rams opting for a fly-and-dash approach, remaining on LA time. Coach Sean McVay says it's a tactic that's worked in the past.
10: I think there's different approaches. We feel like this approach was best for us.
4: And in the basketball, the Aussies have lost their quarterfinal clash with Spain in the FIBA Women's World Cup. The Spaniards proving themselves to be too strong for the Opals, taking the win 89.

0: 66 in Germany. Tasmania dual Steph Reid scored 11 points for Australia, while Hobart's Alana Spieth was sidelined due to injury. I'm Ebony Ablett. That's the latest news and sport.
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3: Beautiful and sunny once again for Lonnie, right through till Sunday. Today we're heading for a top of 22, getting down to 2 tonight, 21 tomorrow, a top of 20 for Sunday. Sunny and 20 today for Scottsdale in the northeast, a low tonight of 3. Heading for 18 tomorrow, mostly sunny and mostly cloudy, and a top of 17 for Sunday. For St Helens and the east coast, sunny today and 18, getting down to 6 tonight, 17 tomorrow, mostly sunny and mostly cloudy on Sunday, heading for a top of 19. Right now in Lonnie it's 13, in Scottsdale it's 14, and in St Helens it's 16. 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

0: And 7SD, that is Train and Drops of Jupiter. Happy Friday. It is, Jules. Time to catch up with someone I haven't chatted to in a while, Nick Wolfe from the Wolfe Brothers. How are you today?
1: I'm doing very, very well, thanks.
0: That is good. How's Avondale doing today?
1: Avondale's great. Always beautiful out this way. You know, bit windy, but, that's the trade-off.
0: We live on an island, Nick. You're going to get wind.
1: Absolutely. we get more than our share out here at Avondale, but it is bloody beautiful.
0: We
1: love it.
0: It's a beautiful spot, that is for sure. Now, I need to congratulate you on the new single, Wannabe, which, of course, will be featured on the forthcoming 8th studio album, which is out next year. What a long career you guys have had ever since being on Australia's Got Talent back in, 2012 was that?
1: Yeah, isn't that crazy? That is a lifetime ago.
0: So, yes.
1: We've been plugging away all these years and having a ball and still going.
0: Yeah.
1: And, it's album number 8, which is kicking off, which is, mind-blowing. So, Wannabe, the single, it's just to clear it up, it is not a cover of the 1996 Spice Girls track of the same name. It's an original composition. And, it's about just, making the most of what you got and loving where you are and being where you want to be.
0: Yes, and I have had a listen and we'll play it shortly as well. Wannabe. Now, you wrote it who with?
1: We wrote it with Phil Barton, who is an Aussie who's lived in Nashville for the last 20-odd years. He's had, big success over there. Great fella. He's had a US number one as a songwriter. He's really achieved the dream, But he's got a bit of a Tassie connection. His nan and pop lived at Westbury.
0: Yeah. Oh, okay.
1: He comes back to Australia, for a visit every now and again. He came down at Christmas and came out to my place at Avondale. We all got together and said, "Boy, down here, let's try and write something." And Wannabe is what happened.
0: Well, well done to you, Nick, I have to say. And also well done to you and Tom. 15 Golden Guitar wins so far.
1: That is, very, very mind-blowing every time I hear that stat. And it's so, so cool. We really grew up, idolising all the Golden Guitar winners and going to Tamworth and to have that many of them on the mantelpiece still blows my mind. It's very, very cool.
0: And something I just want to ask you about, because we keep alluding to the fact that you live at Avondale. Now, I remember seeing a video of you on a penny farthing a while ago. Yep. And, of course, we've got the Penny Farthing Festival back in Feb next year. Are you going to take part?
1: Look, unfortunately, I'm going to be playing in Western Australia, which I'm glad to be playing, but I do love the Penny Farthing Festival, so I won't be taking part this year. It is a bit of a personal goal of mine to, I don't know if I go in the serious races, but, if they have a more comical race, maybe that's something I could look at.
0: What?
1: I mean, when I did have a ride of that Penny Farthing, honestly, one of the most scariest things of my entire life. The only thing I can compare it to is when a horse bolted on me once.
0: Yeah.
1: And the feeling of you're so high up, you couldn't, they're very hard to stop because there's no brakes and you have to sort of find this peg on the little wheel at the back to put your foot on to get off. It took me 3 laps at the Avondale Hall to get off, coming in for landing, and then couldn't land it. But I eventually got off and lived to tell the tale. So keen to get on one again. But, great contraption.
0: Nick, that video was one of the funniest videos I've ever seen, and you're so right. Once you were on, you weren't doing too badly, but it was getting off that was the problem.
1: Oh, getting off, it's not that high, but when you're on it and it's moving and you don't have brakes and it feels very, very scary. So, hats off to those people that come from all over Australia and race them around Avondale. It's,
0: good on
1: unbelievable.
0: You. Nick, we're going to play Wannabe now. Congratulations and good luck with the new studio album, which is going to be out next year. And Nick, have a good weekend because we're nearly there and I'll probably see you at the pub at Avondale on the weekend.
1: Sounds very good. Thanks so much.

0: LAFM and 7SD. That is Starman from David Bowie. It is, Jules, thanks to the Cottage Bakery, Victoria Street in Scottsdale. Coyote versus Acme. It is in cinemas September 17.
1: Have you been horribly injured by a product made by the Acme Corporation?
2: It's not your fault. There's probably someone to blame.
3: The name of the case is Coyote versus Acme.
4: Wiley Coyote. He is reckless. We all know who's responsible, and all of his injuries are self-inflicted.
5: You've been settling Acme cases for years.
6: I could probably get you $250 for that.
5: This is your opportunity to really show people what you're capable of.
6: These companies think they can do whatever they want. We're sick of it.
7: Acme, Acme!
6: Nothing to see here.
8: We really have nothing.
9: We both know it would be very unpleasant if anything bigger were to become public.
0: Yes, it is Coyote versus Acme in cinemas September 17. Would you like to get along? I've got a family pass. Call me now, 6331-0893, with the Eagles on the way.
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0: Kirsty. That is Sharon Believe, also the Bee Gees, You Win Again. It is, Jules. You could be a winner and join us for the Grand Final Listener Party happening at Country Club Tasmania once again, and that is happening on Saturday, September 26. You could be joining us watching the giant screen, an ice-cold St George on arrival, a room full of Tassie footy fans as well, and you could score some awesome footy prizes thanks to Balls and Bumpers. Just listen out for the footy siren when you hear it. Be the first caller through 6331 0893. You and three friends could be joining us at the Grand Final Listener Party thanks to Country Club Tasmania, Bogue St George and Balls and Bumpers. On the way, it's Crowded House.
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3: David Bowie was a true groundbreaker. 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
3: 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And Brian Ferry talks about Let's Stick Together. 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
2: I've heard people say that too much of anything is not good for you, baby. But I don't know about that. 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
1: LAFM, who am I talking to?
2: Hello, this is Richie speaking.
1: How are you, Richie?
2: Good, yourself?
1: I'm good. You want to come along to the Grand Final Listener Party at the Country Club, I'm assuming?
2: That would be lovely.
1: Who's your team?
2: Oh, we won't go there. I'm holding everyone up. From the bottom, that is.
1: Hey, that is fine, Richie. You can come along and drown your sorrows and enjoy whoever the hell happens to win on the day. Attach yourself to that team.
2: That'd be lovely. Thank you.
1: You are welcome. Just keep listening again for the siren. When you hear it, be the first caller through. Could happen at any time of the day. And you'll be joining us with three friends for the Grand Final Listener Party. We've got better music and more of it on the way from Joe Jackson.

0: We'll be playing Guess the Grape shortly to your chance to win a double pass to Village Cinemas. And I'll be catching up with author James Dunbar, who's written a book, and it's all about Tassie. Well, at least parts of it are. And I've got copies of the book to give away in the next hour as well. News is next.
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3: Good morning, I'm Ebony Ablett. The Prime Minister has marked 25 years since the September 11 attacks. Anthony Albanese declaring it a harrowing anniversary.
4: Everyone around Australia will remember that night in our time when we watched the unthinkable occur before our very eyes.
3: 10 Australians were among the almost 3,000 people who died during the acts of terror. Tasmania's lower house has approved the Rockliffe government's firearm reforms after a week of impassioned debate. An amendment to include caps on individual ownership was defeated 16 votes to 15, the decision seemingly down to independent MP George Rezag, who'd been the only member to not lock in a side earlier this week when the numbers were otherwise even. He told Parliament yesterday the legislation as proposed went far enough.
5: I want to keep Tasmanians safe, and as such, I feel this bill has already made significant improvement to addressing public safety. But I am not convinced that this amendment equals a greater public safety.
3: The bill will go before the Legislative Council later in the year. 10 people have drowned in Tasmania over the past year, a 25% increase on the state's 10-year average. The latest national drowning report revealing people aged 75 and over accounted for 30% of deaths by drowning, with ocean and harbour locations accounting for half of incidents, followed by beaches and rivers. Surf Life Saving Tasmania encouraging every generation to consider their confidence in the water and their swimming ability, and where possible, to only swim at patrolled locations where help is nearby. And it's official, it might be the AFL final season, but today American football has taken over Melbourne. Our reporter Harrison Preebs outside the MCG.
6: The LA Rams in San Francisco facing off in front of around 100,000 fans here at the G. They've explained the team's long-running rivalry.
7: The divisional rival, you know, so this is for us, for the 49ers, it's one of the biggest games of the season.
6: 49ers quarterback Brock Purdy is on a trajectory towards becoming one of the NFL's elite, and today gets the matchup on Rams reigning MVP Matthew Stafford.
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3: Your sport check. Freo's been plotting ways to curb the impact of Geelong captain Paddy Dangerfield for tonight's knockout AFL final in Perth. Danger's fresh off a 5-goal haul against Carlton, and Dockers coach John Longmuir says he's on their radar.
8: We'll have our matchups for him. Yeah, clearly we can't allow him to have the sort of game that he had last week. You know, he's star of the competition. He's been in these situations a lot, and you know, he's not the only dangerous forward down there.
3: Geelong's taking an unchanged side into tonight's semi for just the second time this year that the Cats have backed in the same 23 players for two games in a row. Fremantle, who are the minor premiers, have made two changes. Injured defender Brandon Walker replaced by Judd McVee. Corey Wagner stepping in for Nathan O'Driscoll, who's been omitted. And a heartbreaking end to the Opals campaign at the FIBA World Cup, going down in the quarterfinals to Spain 89-66. Jules Steffried contributing 11 points to the Aussie total. I'm Ebony Ablett. That's the latest news and sport.
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10: LAFM's three-day forecast.
11: Beautiful and sunny right through till Sunday for Launceston. We're heading for 22 today, getting down to 2 tonight, 21 the top tomorrow, and heading for 20 for Sunday. Scottsdale in the northeast, today sunny and 20. A low tonight of 3, heading for 18 tomorrow, mostly sunny, and on Sunday, mostly cloudy with a top of 17. Sunny today, heading for 18 for St Helens and the east coast, getting down to 6 tonight, 17 tomorrow, mostly sunny, and mostly cloudy on Sunday and heading for a top of 19. Right now in Lonnie, it's

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0: and man eater. It is Jules, thanks to the Cottage Bakery, Victoria Street in Scottsdale.
1: It's time to guess the grab, thanks to Village Cinema's Launceston.
2: Okay, let's do this.
3: Oh, no, no, she's not dead. We're just divorced. She's history. And obviously she doesn't wear underwear, and there are plenty of shopping days left until adulthood, which is to say Christmas, as in Yule log. Not a log. I don't have a log, but I mean, you know, just if I had a log, not in the sense that you think I said I did. Oh, good golly. 'Tis the season to be merry.
0: What is that movie? If you think you know, call me now. 6331-0893. Get it right and I will give you a double pass to Village Cinemas. It's Jimmy Barnes now.

0: LAFM and 7SD. That is the Bangles and Eternal Flame. It is, Jules.
1: It's time to guess the grab, thanks to Village Cinema's Launceston.
2: Okay, let's do this.
3: Oh, no, no, she's not dead. We're just divorced. She's history. And obviously she doesn't wear underwear, and there are plenty of shopping days left until adulthood, which is to say Christmas, as in Yule log. Not a log. I don't have a log, but I mean, you know, just if I had a log, not in the sense that you think I said I did. Good golly. 'Tis the season to be merry.
0: LAFM, who am I talking to?
4: You're talking to Rupert.
0: How are you, Rupert?
4: I'm all right. How are you?
0: I'm pretty good. What do you think the movie is?
4: I think it could be National Lampoon's Christmas Vacation.
0: Oh, you are spot on, Rupert. Well done. You've got a double pass to Village Cinemas.
4: Brilliant. Thank you very much, Bill.
0: There we go. That was a pretty easy one. I've got more to give away very soon. I'll be catching up with author James Dunbar, who's got a new book out, and it's based around Mole Creek. And I'll have copies to give away very, very soon. We've got Casey and the Sunshine Band on the way next.
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0: My Life, Phil Medley and Jennifer Warnes. It is, Jules. I'm being joined in the studio by an author who's actually based, well, his last book as well as the current book on Mole Creek and surrounds here in Tassie. It's James Dunbar. How are you?
1: Well, thank you very much, and it's great to be here.
0: And of course, you're down here promoting your latest book, which is Blood Moon.
1: Yes.
0: But that's the follow-up to Mole Creek.
1: It is, a direct sequel.
0: What attracted you to writing a story based around Mole Creek?
1: Well, it's a funny thing. It's all the wrong way around, really. My wife, who's a travel writer, got a commission to come to Mole Creek and Launceston,
0: yep,
1: to write about the areas and businesses here. And I came with her as her handbag.
0: Good.
1: But, I was writing the book, but I didn't really have a location for it. I had the story, and we arrive in Mole Creek. And, the book was developing into a kind of spy story.
0: Yep.
1: I thought, what a great name for a spy story set in a rural Australian town.
0: Well, let's face it, Mole.
1: Yeah, exactly.
0: Apart from the other connotations as well.
1: Yeah, yeah.
0: Is about a spy, isn't it?
1: Totally. And this guy was a mole. He was somebody who the Russians had recruited in Vietnam during the war and then just kept them very, very, very, very quiet. And, it's funny, when I wrote the story, I have this guy on the brink of being made the Secretary of State for Defense in America.
0: Yep.
1: And I thought, ooh, that's a bit of a stretch. And I'm looking at the guy who's in there, and I thought, yeah, suddenly it's like I'm writing a documentary rather than fiction.
0: Isn't that a worry?
1: Yeah, it is.
0: I've heard he's there's a potential he might get sacked soon too, Pete Hegseth.
1: Hegseth, yeah. Yes. Well, who will he put in his place?
0: God knows. Anyway, back to your book.
1: Yeah, back to my...
0: So basically you had the previous crime thriller,
1: yep,
0: was Mole Creek.
1: Yes.
0: You've now got Blood Moon,
1: yep,
0: and it is coming from the same place, basically.
1: Yeah, I mean, it's the same characters. They start off in Mole Creek in the middle of winter, and they are not Tasmanians.
0: Ah.
1: They are, well, one of them is a kind of survivalist, Lorenzo. He's an ex-army engineer, and he was the one who was hiding in a cave in the walls of Jerusalem for about
0: Perfect.
1: 3 years.
0: Yep.
1: And, because he's an army engineer, he can make anything work. And, he had his own little generators and he had his coffee machine and everything.
0: Oh, my goodness.
1: He wasn't living like a hermit, He was he was all set up, but obviously living there illegally. So and he get caught out. So they are living in Mole Creek and it's cold and he gets a chance to go to Vietnam for a veterans reunion.
0: As you would.
1: Why would you not go from 3 degrees to 33 degrees,
0: Exactly. And then get all sweaty as well.
1: Yes, exactly.
0: So basically your love of Mole Creek came from your wife coming to write travel stuff about it.
1: Yeah.
0: And have you been back quite a few times since?
1: Not many times.
0: Yep.
1: I've been back a few times. And the hotel there has now changed hands, I have to say, since the last time I was here.
0: Yep.
1: But the couple who were there before, the woman in charge, I've forgotten her name, that's terrible, was convinced she'd seen a Tasmanian tiger.
0: Oh, you never know.
1: And she, in fact, the hotel was, and probably still is, something of a kind of shrine to the Tasmanian tiger.
0: Yep.
1: So they... there was that interesting part. That was quirky. I mean, it's not. I've just been saying to the people here in the library.
0: Yep.
1: I'm not comfortable with the way Tasmanians are depicted by mainland, like TV dramas and things like that.
0: Yes.
1: You don't need to do that.
0: No, of course you don't. Yeah. But we just laugh at it.
1: Yeah, yeah.
0: Because, I'm a Tasmanian now. I wasn't born here.
1: No.
0: But, the jokes that come out and everything, we're just happy to live here. And our main thing is don't tell too many people about Tassie because we don't want to be overrun.
1: That's my same attitude to people in Scotland about Australia.
0: I did.
1: Don't tell them how good it is.
0: You sound exactly like Billy Connolly. Are you from Glasgow?
1: I'm from south of Glasgow, but I lived in Glasgow.
0: Because I can just hear Billy Connolly with that accent.
1: I went into a hairdresser in Sydney, and somebody said, you should go there. The only thing about this guy is he listens to ABC Radio all the time.
0: Yep.
1: And so I went in and I said, is it true you listen to ABC Radio? And I do stuff on radio.
0: Yeah.
1: And he said, yeah, I do. I said, you will have heard me then. And he said, oh, yeah, I thought I recognised your voice. You're Dr. Norman Swan.
0: There you go. Well, James Dunbar, I hope you enjoy your stay here for the next few days. And I believe I've got copies of Blood Moon to give away based around Mole Creek. Lovely to meet you.
1: Nice to be here. And thank you so much for making the time for me to come and chat to you and your listeners. I hope they enjoy Mole Creek has done well here, I think people who enjoyed Mole Creek will like Blood Moon too.
0: Beautiful. Thank you so much.
1: Thank you.
0: And don't tell the mainlanders how good it is here in Tassie.
1: I'll keep it a secret.
0: Thank you. Now, if you would like a copy of Blood Moon from James Dunbar, call me now because I've got a few to give away. 6331-0893. I can't wait to have a read myself. We've got Aretha Franklin on the way.
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And the winner of the spatula for this year will be winning over $7,600 worth of Smeg appliances. And it's inspired me. I've put this up a few times and I've done it again. Just if you want to try my absolutely wonderful Thai chicken balls. I have put a photo and the recipe up on our Facebook page if you would like to make them. Because when my brother and sister-in-law came down recently, of course, I had to make my Thai chicken balls while they were here. So we've put a photo up and the recipe. And if you want to make the Thai chicken balls, let me know how you go and how much you enjoy them. And basically the recipe, which is on our Facebook page, it kind of gives you a heap of ingredients and you don't have to use them all, or you can just pick and choose, because I've got things like coriander, ginger, garlic, chilies, shallots, or maybe spring onions if you like, basil, mint. You can put in all the types of herbs and everything you like and let me know how you go. But of course, if you want to enter for the spatula, I've also put the link up there. Just take a photo of your signature dish that you would be able to make. Don't just take a photo from a recipe book. It needs to be something you can make, and you could be the winner of the spatula for 2026. On the way, it's the 80s Lunch Hour with the Pointer Sisters.

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7: Good afternoon, I'm Ebony Applet. A 29-year-old man has been charged over 11 separate fires between Perth in the north and Ulverston in the northwest during August last year up until April this year. Judy Augustine reports.
8: Earlier this year, the man from Nile was charged with arson and unlawfully setting fire to vegetation in relation to a fire at Perth. He's now been charged in connection to eight other incidents, including what police believe were deliberately lit fires at Sassafras, Whitemore, Longford, Perth and Bradolbin, which was singled out as significant. No one was injured during the incidents. The charges follow an extensive investigation by police. Inspector Craig Fox said that was ongoing and authorities were continuing to look at several fires within the region. The man will face court in Launceston on September 24.
7: The government's gun reforms may have passed the lower house without a cap on the number of firearms which can be owned, but advocates say they'll keep pushing for the measure to be included. Gun Control Australia Vice President Roland Brown hopes upper house MPs will revisit the idea.
9: I think there's still a possibility that the upper house can be convinced that caps are an important component of firearms control in Tasmania and is needed. And the evidence certainly supports that position.
7: Police Minister Felix Ellis says the changes are the most comprehensive in 30 years. The Deputy Prime Minister says it's too early to discuss cutting the fuel excise again, despite oil prices soaring past $107 a barrel. That's the highest point they've been since May, but Richard Miles has told the ABC we'll need to see how things play out.
10: I think we need to take this as it goes, and I think we, you know, there's been a lot of fluctuation in the oil price, and it's not a decision that you make on the basis of a day or two.
7: And the roulettes will be taking to the Tassie skies this weekend. They'll be flying over East Wynyard Beach tomorrow before putting on a display at the Hobart Cenotaph on Sunday.
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7: The AFL First semi-finals action gets underway tonight. The Dockers at home to the Cats in Perth. Geelong are heading in unchanged, while Fremantle have dropped Nathan O'Driscoll. And the Opals have been eliminated from the Women's Basketball World Cup. Australia fell to Spain by 23 points in this morning's quarter-final, with Tasmania Jewel and newly minted vice-captain Steph Reid contributing 11 to the Aussie total. I'm Ebony Ablett. That is the latest update for your news and sport.
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11: LAFM's 3-day forecast. beautiful and sunny right through till Sunday for Launceston.

0: and enjoy. We're heading for a top of 22 today, getting down to 2 tonight, 21 the top tomorrow, and heading for 20 for Sunday. Scottsdale in the northeast, sunny and 20 today, getting down to 3 tonight, 18 tomorrow, mostly sunny and mostly cloudy on Sunday, and heading for 17. Sunny and 18 today for St Helens and the east coast, a low tonight of 6. A high tomorrow of 17, mostly sunny and mostly cloudy, with a top of 19 for Sunday. Right now in Lonnie, it's 20. In Scottsdale, it's 18. And in St Helens, it's also 18. 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

0: 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It's the 80s lunch hour. Billy Joel, You May Be Right. And of course, that was from 1980, from the Glasshouses album, which had a little bit of a different sound for Billy.
1: Songs like Just the Way You Are, Honesty, ballads, they don't always fly that well in an arena. You need big sound. So I started writing harder edge songs, more guitar based songs, sometimes a fantasy, Still Rock and Roll to Me, You May Be Right, Close to the Borderline, All for Lena. And it was fun to do. This was probably the most fun album that I ever made. It happened fairly quickly. The band loved playing it. Audiences loved the material that was on the recording. And we were on a roll.
0: There we go. It is Joel's fresh, seasonal, Tasmanian produce, modern Australian flavours, and a dining experience worth savouring. Terrace Kitchen at Country Club Tasmania, just 10 minutes from the Launceston CBD. Let us continue with the 80s lunch hour now. It's John Waite.

0: FM and 7SD, the 80s lunch hour. That is from 1985, Simple Minds and Don't You Forget About Me. And Simple Minds didn't actually write that song. And in fact, they were approached to perform the song for the movie The Breakfast Club. And Jim Kerr tells us his initial reaction to the song.
1: Average. Really? Yeah. It's a bit generic. It didn't have the big intro and it didn't have the la-la-la-las and it didn't have all the spirit and dynamic. But we went in the studio for an afternoon. Guys came up with this big intro, spontaneously did this thing at the end where it broke down. You got to sing over that. I said, I've got no words. I'll just sing la-la-la-la and I'll come in tomorrow and we'll finish it off. And I spent the whole night writing this existentialist, you know. And I came in the morning and they went, nah, the la la la's the one. you can't really beat that.
2: Wow.
1: And I thought, it's never going to work. Lo and behold.
0: It did work. It is Jules, and it is thanks to Country Club Tasmania. Between now and September 20, you could share an up to $1 million. 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

0: 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It's the 80s lunch hour, Aussie Crawl and Things Don't Seem from the year where this happened.
1: It looks to me as if they're going to bowl underarm off the last ball. Rod Marsh is saying no, mate, but I'm sure he's going to bowl an underarm delivery and be sure that it has not been hit for six. The umpires have been told, the batsmen have been told, and this is possibly a little bit disappointing. They haven't believed it. And that's a disappointing finish. Disappointed Brian McKechnie, the crowd boom. It's all over.
0: Yes, it was so embarrassing. I watched that as it took place. It was 1981 and Trevor Chappell bowled underarm under the guidance, of course, of the captain, which was his brother Greg. And it was up against New Zealand and it was just horrifying. It is Jules, by the way, and the Water Boys are back tomorrow morning with Mitch and Xavier, and they would love to get our local nominations for the Macca's Good Sport Award, and you can let them know who you think might be a good winner of that award by going to LAFM or 7sd.com.au. The Water Boys could be giving them a pat on the back and also $100 to spend at Intersport. We'll continue the 80s lunch hour next with Soft Cell.
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0: 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What a great way to finish the 80s lunch hour today with the Stray Cats and Runaway Boys from the year where this movie came out.
1: It's 106 miles to Chicago. We got a full tank of gas, half a pack of cigarettes. It's dark and we're wearing sunglasses. Hit it.
0: Yes, and I've got the soundtrack on vinyl album. It is absolutely awesome. The Blues Brothers from 1980. That is it for me. I'm out of here. We've got Pete on the way in. Great music ahead from AC/DC. Yeah!

0: 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You could be winning over $7,600 worth of Smeg appliances. Thanks to Harvey Norman Launceston. 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
2: 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House to left me, jokers to the right. 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
9: I'm John Fabris. Greater transparency is again being sought on what cutbacks are likely at Tasmania's museum and art.

0: despite some claims around its efficiency measures. Labor leader Josh Willey's out today asking for exact numbers.
1: There's been outrage amongst the public, which is why we're being inundated now with inquiries about what is happening here at TMAG. I think Minister Yench should update Tasmanians today and give us the truth. Set the record straight. If it's not 19 jobs, how many jobs is it?
0: Gun Control Australia Vice President Roland Brown's expressing disappointment. A cap on the number of firearms Tasmanians can own was excluded from the government's changes. The legislation passed the lower house last night.
2: There's only 6% of Tasmanians that own guns. So they have been swayed by that very small minority into permitting ongoing access to unlimited number of guns. And we will just see more and more thefts of guns.
0: Police Minister Felix Ellis claims the bill strengthened community safety. A community sporting group in Hobart's counting the cost of a burglary on Wednesday. President of not-for-profit Claremont Footy Club, Nathan Graham, explaining how point-of-sale screens and alcohol were stolen.
3: So we have people, volunteers around the club supporting it, people giving up their own time to raise money, keep the club running. So when we get people break in, they're really taken away from our players, our members, all our volunteers.
0: The Deputy PM's pushing back on the SA Premier, claiming the major parties were in a political race to the bottom with One Nation on immigration. Richard Marles telling Nine while he agrees it shouldn't be a political football, Labor is working on policies to bring migration down.
4: Immigration needs to be pegged at a level which matches our infrastructure, our services. When we came to government, it was too high. In the aftermath of the pandemic, it does need to be brought down, and we have brought it down.
0: And the Jonas Brothers made a special Aussie tribute in their NFL halftime show in Melbourne. The stars belted out John Farnham's You're the Voice at the MCG. On 7 there.
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0: Brisbane coach Chris Fagan has again been quizzed about his team's poor outing in the loss to Sydney.
6: On game day, I think deep down in the back of their minds, they just thought this was probably going to be an easier game than what it turned out to be. And when you do that in elite sport, you cop it.
0: The Lions face Adelaide in tomorrow night's AFL semi-final. And the Tasmania Jewels has voted in Darcy Garbin as its inaugural captain, with Keely Froling and Steph Reid appointed vice-captains. The Jewels play their first WNBL game in Hobart on October 15 and in Launceston on October 31.
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8: LAFM's 3-day forecast.
9: Might have started off cold this morning, but we've got to 22 this afternoon. Got some light winds around as well. Tomorrow, going to drop down to 2 overnight for most parts, so we could see some frost and maybe fog patches. 21 on the way on a Saturday. This should be mostly sunny. It should be partly cloudy, and 20 on Sunday.
5: Turning the workday down and all the good stuff up. 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
9: Good afternoon and welcome along. It is Pete in the seat looking after things while Shane takes a break from the arvos. Hey, we'll be back after next week. Yeah, you still got another week off. But anywho, look, on this gorgeous looking Friday afternoon as we head towards the weekend, have we got some great music lined up. Billy Ocean, he'll be along in around 15 minutes. But let's rock it right now. This one, it's AC/DC. You shook me all night long. On your home with better music and more of it, it's LAFM and 7SD. As we do it all thanks to Peter Lee's Real Estate, the smarter agency.

0: The early 80s in Toto on your home of better music again. More of it. Pete in with you, the Savo. And, well, the biggest day on the footy calendar is on the way, grand final day. No, not the NFL. We're talking AFL. And you could be there watching every goal, every cheer, and every heart-stopping moment at our LAFM and 7SD Grand Final Listener Party at Country Club Tasmania. 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It's all thanks to Country Club Tasmania, Bogues St George, and Balls and Bumpers, and proudly brought to you by us here, us footy nuts at LAFM and 7SD. Talking of the NFL, though, today, it's been a spectacle from the MCG. But, gee, they're a long way from the action. You won't have that problem on grand final day when you're sitting with us at Country Club Tassie, that's for sure. On the way next, because we've got to take a break, pay the bills. That's how we get to give things away, by playing commercials. We'll do it next with some Fleetwood Mac and Rhiannon on your home of better music and more of it.
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0: It's the Verve Bittersweet Symphony on your home of better music and more of it this afternoon with Pete. And I found a story of a goat who police in Auburn, Washington, had to respond to after an unusual call came from some residents at a retirement village. Now, it seemed like the goat was trying to break in. Now, thankfully, this dangerous goat wasn't so dangerous after all. In fact, it was very cute, and its name was Ruby. Police did detain it for a little while until a friend of the owner could come and, you know, take it back home to the owner, but they dropped all the charges because of how cute it was. There's a feel-good story for today. Hey, don't forget Monday from 9 o'clock. It is the Classic Superset. It's back, all thanks to Randall Heating, who are now stocking Gosney Pizza Ovens, taking your pizza game to the next level. And it's back with Jules on Monday from 9. We'll take a break. Then we're back with better music from the one and only CCR. I love Creedence. They're next on LAFM and 7SD.
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2: Good morning, I'm Judy Augustine. Police say a man's been charged following a burglary at a commercial property in Exton near Deloraine. The Latrobe Council says a proposed data centre at Wesley Vale should be declared a major project.
1: Delivering the local stories from the local voices that you simply can't get anywhere else.
2: 16-year-old girl from Mayfield faces 5 charges of burglary. In a separate matter, the former owners of Tasmanian Labradoodles will appear in court.
1: LAFM and 7SD, part of the community across Launceston and the North East, and leaders in local.
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1: The soundtrack to the slow slide home. It's Afternoons with Shane. 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

0: Taking you through your Friday afternoon with better music and more of it. It is Pete here with you. It is news time. We'll find out what's doing around the traps. After that, we're into the two-ups. Couple of big ones on the way from our Australian princess, pop princess, that is Kylie Minogue, and we'll start up with some John Mellencamp. All your favourites about to go back to back after your news update, which is next here on LAFM and 7SD.
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10: Hi, I'm John Fabris. An owner's cap on the number of firearms will still be pursued by Tasmania's Labor Party in the upper house. Its amendment for a limit fell through in the lower house, where the government's firearm law changes were passed last night. Labor leader Josh Willey's vowing to stay the course.
11: Tasmania has this traumatic history. We should have some of the strongest firearms laws in the country, and it was a missed opportunity last night for the lower house. We will continue this pursuit in the upper house. We'll be moving the same amendments.
10: The price of crude oil jumping to its highest level since May is lifting the odds of the Reserve Bank increasing interest rates to force down inflation. Deputy PM Richard Miles telling the ABC the government's watching developments very closely.
12: What we need to be seeing is the global fuel supply chains return to normal. And that means that the UN Convention on the Law of the Sea, freedom of navigation, all of that is observed properly, both in the Strait of Hormuz in respect of Iran, but obviously in this instance in terms of the Red Sea as well.
10: A major update for Aussies affected by a rare form of motor neuron disease, with Canberra moving the life-changing treatment Qalsody onto the PBS next month. It means the cost will fall from almost $29,000 to just $25 per script. Today marks 25 years since the September 11 terror attack in New York. Tributes flowing for the thousands who lost their lives, including 10 Australians. Journalist Sandra Sully broke the story to Australia as she presented the late news live on air.
2: While we knew two planes had gone in, another two were on their way. The Pentagon was next, and then Pennsylvania. Our own Prime Minister was in Washington. And then we had a hijacked plane go down in Pennsylvania. And we didn't know where it was going to stop.
10: And the Jonas Brothers headlined the NFL halftime show at the MCG. Aussie pop star Cody Simpson opened for them, performing the Australian national anthem.
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10: It's the Dockers hosting the Cats in the AFL.

0: Isn't recruit Judd McVie returns while journeyman Corey Wagner will play his first ever final. Brandon Walker didn't recover from his ankle issue and Nathan O'Driscoll has been dropped. The Cats have named an unchanged lineup from the team that beat Carlton. Sam De Koning has made the trip west as cover. The Dockers won the last clash between these teams by 9 points back in June. While a big question on fans' lips is whether or not we'll see Wharfie time.
1: And Tasmania Jewels coach Claudia Brassard's unveiled Darcy Garbin as the club's inaugural captain.
2: Darcy is a WNBL champion, Australian athlete representative, but really a good human being, really a genuine connector, carer. She makes other people better, and I think that was really important for us in this first season.
1: That's the latest news and sport.
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5: Might have started off cold this morning, but we've got to 22 this afternoon. Got some light winds around as well. Tomorrow, going to drop down to 2 overnight for most parts, so we could see some frost and maybe fog patches. 21 on the way on a Saturday. This should be mostly sunny. It should be partly cloudy and 20 on Sunday.
6: Check, check 1, 2. We know you love variety, and we also know that 2 is better than 1. So we've dug deep in the music library and found 2 from your favourite artists, including some you haven't heard in ages. This is the 2 Ups at 2. 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

0: doing it all thanks to Peter Lees Real Estate, your smarter agency. It is Pete Holland here with you this afternoon, taking you through your Friday and stepping you towards the best way to drive home and towards your weekend with Jonesy and Amanda after 4 o'clock today. 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Then in a couple of minutes' time, we'll continue the two ups with the one and only Steely Dan. That's next. You're on LAFM and 7SD.
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0: Taking you through your two ups this afternoon with the one and only Annie Lennox. 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Hey, it is Pete here with you this afternoon. 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Hey, on the way, we're going to continue with some Marvin Gaye next, going back to back. I heard it through the grapevines on the way, but next it's Sexual Healing. 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
12: Two of a kind, non-identical twins. Nope. Best call it the Two After Two. 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

0: taking you through your Friday afternoon with better music and more of it. It's the perfect playlist, isn't it? To get you in towards your weekend. And the Waterboys, Mitch and Zave, they're back tomorrow morning with your Tassie Sports Show from 8 o'clock. They still want to know a good sport for this week, so they can hand out the McDonald's Good Sport Award, and they'll give the good sport a pat on the back with $100 to spend at Intersport. It is news time. Wrapping up your two ups to Savo. Then we're back with one out of the 70s for you in around 15.
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2: I'm John Fabris. Despite losing a lower house bid to introduce a cap on the number of guns allowed to be owned, Tasmania's Labor Party's declared an intent to pursue it in the upper house. The government's new set of gun laws passed the lower house last night, featuring tough sentences for theft and possession of stolen firearms. Government Minister Bridget Archer today claiming they got the balance right.
18: The greatest benefit is for public safety is in making sure firearms are not in the hands of criminals and terrorists, that firearms are appropriately used by licensed, vetted, law-abiding firearms owners should be allowed to continue. It is highly regulated.
2: The harmful varroa mite has made its northernmost detection in Australia, with cases confirmed in two far north Queensland beehives. The new detections and a suspected third case are about 1,000 k's north of the previous northernmost incursion. Tasmania is free of the pest. The Deputy PM reckons Labor's working on a set of policies to bring Australia's migration rate down. Richard Miles has hit back on the SA Premier's suggestion that major parties are in a race to the bottom with One Nation on immigration.
19: This shouldn't be a political football. Skilled migration does play a really important part in the economy, and that's what Peter Malinauskas was pointing out. But equally, we need to have a migration rate which matches the infrastructure, the services that we have in the country, and that's why we need to be bringing it down.
2: On Nine there, our PM has paid tribute to the lives lost in the September 11 attack in America on its 25-year anniversary.
20: We pause to reflect on that darkest of days. We think of the nearly 3,000 whose lives were stolen, including the 10 Australians. And we think of all those whose lives were changed forever.
2: And the NFL's hailing its blockbuster game at a packed-out MCG as a roaring success. Commissioner Roger Goodell telling Seven there'll be plenty more of them in the future.
21: It's exceeded our expectations on every level. I have never been in a more welcoming country, community that loves sports. You are sports crazy, and it's wonderful to be a part of it.
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2: Lions coach Chris Fagan's expecting much more from his players in tomorrow night's must-win AFL semi-final against Adelaide. Brisbane suffered a shock 53-point loss to Sydney.
22: They're very keen to get out there and try and atone for what was a below-standard performance last week. This group's a proud group, and they'll be

0: and maybe telling my family and my husband. My best friend and my little nephews FaceTimed me first thing this morning when they found out. So little moments like that have made it extra special.
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4: Been absolutely beautiful conditions for your Friday around the region. Tomorrow it's going to be another cold, frosty and foggy start in parts, ahead of tops of 21 and mostly sunny. Going to see partly cloudy on Sunday and maybe even a shower or two develop late on Sunday and tops of 20.
2: Turning the workday down and all the good stuff up. 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
4: It's Pete here with you as we get into this 3 o'clock hour and start to think about home time as we do it all. Thanks to Peter Lee's Real Estate, the smarter agency. Hey, this hour, it's a cracking lineup. Hoodoo Gurus, they're on the way. Oh, what? 3, 6, 9, about 9 to 10 minutes. And we've got some Carl Douglas and Crowded House prior to that. Well, let's kickstart it with better music straight up from the one and only Kenny Loggins from 1984. Let's get a foot loose for our Friday on your home. Better music and more of it on LAFM and 7SD.

0: Blues, taking you back to 1987 on the home of better music and more of it. It is Pete in with you, the Savo, and as we go through our Friday, I want to know, do you think you're Northern Tasmania's best home cook? Would you like to be crowned with LAFM and 7SD's The Spatula? No, we're not going to hit you with it. 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All you got to do is upload a picture of your signature dish that deserves the spotlight. 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Put that picky up there of your most mouth-watering, eye-catching creation. Then our judges, and we love our food, will select the very best entries. Now, we'll get it down to five finalists who will go through to a public vote. From there, it really heats up as the final two cooks go head-to-head in-store and live on air creating their signature dish. No pressure to determine who wins the spatula. It's thanks to Harvey Norman and Smeg. You'll be cooking for some incredible prizes with a total prize pool value of more than $7,600, including $3,000 worth of Smeg small appliances, an oven, a cooktop, all from Smeg. So sharpen the knives, get the pickies up. You've only got until the 21st to get them in of this month, so not all that far away. The spatula entries are open and closed September 21, okay? It's all thanks to Harvey Norman, Launceston and Smeg, your cooking appliance specialist, and only here on LAFM and 7SD. I suggest we should paint the spatula gold. Get it, dip it in 24-karat gold and hand it to Northern Tassie's best home cook. What do you think? Yay or nay? You with me? I reckon you might be. Hey, on the way next, we'll deal with some Dave Bowie and some Talking Heads on the way as we continue in nothing but better music for your Friday.
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0: Doing a bit crazy from CL. It's Pete in with you on your home with better music and more of it after 4 o'clock. Of course, Jonesy and Amanda for the best way to drive home with Jam Nation. And they do a little podcast over on iHeart, which you can always stay up to date with what they're up to. But if you think history's boring, think again. You're Dead to Me is the BBC podcast that mixes comedians and historians to uncover the weirdest and wildest stories from the past. From your swashbuckling pirates to ancient power couples, no topic is off limit. And all you got to do is tune into the free iHeart app and listen to You're Dead to Me. It's quite hilarious, actually. You do get a smile on the dial and a chuckle here and there. Hey, next, we're going to dive into some Cher, Gypsies, Tramps and Thieves. We're going to go back in history to 1971. 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
3: 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And Brian Ferry talks about Let's Stick Together. 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
17: Watch out for a truck crash on the Midland Highway in Breadalbin on the northern side of the Breadalbin roundabout. And looking to the West Tamar Highway, now there's some patchy delays both ways for those travelling through Riverside. Otherwise, looking to Kings Meadows, the Midland Highway is slowing southbound on approach to the Kings Meadows Link merge. A lot can happen to the people you care about in a year, a month, a week. So ask, are you okay any day? Because a conversation could change your life. I'm Mia, more traffic soon on LAFM.
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0: Wrapping up your Friday afternoon with better music and more of it. Pete Holland here with you, and it is 4 o'clock news time. Meaning Jonesy and Amanda and Jam Nation, the best way to drive home is on the way. 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All right, for myself, Pete Holland, the Sarvo, only one thing left to say.
1: That's all, folks.
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12: 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This is your news now.
3: I'm John Fabris. Tasmania's new gun laws being passed last night in Parliament's lower house means it travels to the Legislative Council to make any amendments and vote on their fate. Labor's still aiming to introduce a cap on the number allowed to be owned. Upper House Independent for Murchison, Ruth Forrest, plans to listen to all views.
16: I do, again, represent a very rural agricultural area where firearms are a really important tool of the trade. And I think we need to be really cautious about, you know, not making their lives really difficult whilst also maintaining the public safety.
3: A 29-year-old Northern Tasmania man's been charged, alleged to have lit at least 11 separate fires between August last year and April this year. He was charged earlier this year over a fire at a public toilet in Perth in the state's north, now being charged with an additional 8 fire-related crimes. Tas Police reports nobody was injured during any of the blazes. The federal government's pouring cold water on the idea Aussie rents could jump by $10 a week thanks to recent housing tax changes in the budget. That'd be 5 times higher than the $2 hike forecast by Treasurer Jim Chalmers. Fellow MP Mark Butler telling Seven the stats don't lie.

0: Been disrupted since the Bondi attack. In 9 months, ASIO's foiled an anti-Semitic attack, a plot to kill Muslims and a violent extremist was found with weapons and ammunition. And the PM's led Australia's tributes to the nearly 3,000 victims in the September 11 attacks on the 25th anniversary. Anthony Albanese reflecting on how it changed the world.
1: Yet amid its horror, it showed us the greater side of humanity. From New York to Washington to Pennsylvania, so many people responded to terror with extraordinary courage, compassion, and defiance. And together, they defined the spirit of a nation.
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0: A stunning NFL showdown played out at the MCG. Reporter Harrison Preeb with details.
3: One of the biggest spectacles outside the Super Bowl. 100,021 people cramming into the G for the historic showdown between LA and San Francisco. Plenty of Aussie flavour too. Cody Simpson performing a stirring rendition of the national anthem before the Jonas Brothers headlined the halftime entertainment, belting out a cover of John Farnham's You're the Voice. San Francisco surged to a 27-7 upset over the Rams. Quarterback Brock Purdy throwing over 200 yards for three touchdown passes.
0: And as the Tasmania Jewels prepare to start their first season in the Women's National Basketball League, a leadership team's been announced. Darcy Garbin becomes the club's first captain.
4: This is my 15th preseason I'm in now, and I also feel like, yeah, I'm the right person for the job. I worked a lot, especially coming back after my baby Rose. I've been working a lot with my sports site back in Perth around some leadership things.
0: That's the latest news and sport.
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6: There's a truck crash on the Midland Highway in Breadalbin on the northern side of the Breadalbin roundabout, leaving one lane currently blocked. Otherwise, checking on the West Tamar Highway now, there's some patchy delays in both directions for those travelling through Riverside. And looking to Kings Meadows, it's a heavy run both ways on Hobart Road at Risley Street. For children, fighting cancer is one thing, fighting adult treatments is another. 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I'm Mia. More traffic soon on LAFM.
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5: LAFM's three-day forecast.
8: Going to see overnight temperatures dropping down to around 2 degrees in most parts. Some fog and frost patches are expected ahead of a mostly sunny Saturday with highs of 21 degrees. It's going to be partly cloudy for your Sunday and 20, maybe even a late shower developing. Come Monday, showers will start to ease. It'll be quite warm in the morning, only getting down to 11 and maxing out around 18.
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20: Happy Friday.
21: Happy Friday.
20: Friday.
21: September 11, which of course comes with all those connotations of horror.
20: It does indeed.
21: It's Chris Brown's birthday today.
20: Something good comes out of it.
21: Not the rapper, the beloved Bon Iver.
20: Yeah.
21: And living room compatriot.
20: How old is Brownie?
21: Well, I don't know. He's in his 40s. I went to his 40th, and I don't know how many years ago that was.
18: Show.
19: We must communicate.
16: Judy and Amanda are here.
19: It's showtime.
20: Happy Friday.
21: Happy Friday.
20: Friday.
21: September 11, which of course comes with all those connotations of horror.
20: It does indeed.
21: It's Chris Brown's birthday today.
20: Something good comes out of it.
21: Not the rapper, the beloved Bon Iver.
20: Yeah.
21: And living room compatriot.
20: How old is Brownie?
21: Well, I don't know. He's in his 40s. I went to his 40th, and I don't know how many years ago that was.
20: I reckon he's about 46, maybe 47. He's at the Italian Dolomites as we speak.
21: Yeah. Are they in Italy, the Dolomites?
20: Yeah, yeah. My sister, ironically, just came back from there.
21: The photos look incredible on his Instagram.
20: She was walking up to 20Ks a day.
21: Yeah. I had a friend who recently went to Machu Picchu and travelled all through South America and did 20,000 steps a day. She got home and her watch says to her, "Oh, you're not keeping up with your daily steps." She goes, she's yelling at her, "What do you think?

0: What do you think?
1: Listen. Fitbit.
0: Oh.
1: Machu Picchu.
0: Yeah, I'm not going to do that every day.
1: That's outrageous. There's nothing worse with this telemetry you've got now. I've got a Fitbit. But there's nothing worse when the battery runs out and you've done all this exercise and it says you've been under training lately.
0: Well, I had one last week. Minnie is still here, fingers crossed. Yep. She still is, and she's doing okay. Well, you know, better than she was last week, to be honest.
1: As good as she can do.
0: But I don't walk far with her, but for about 4 days there, we didn't even do that. And my watch says, your daily steps have changed. Mm. Yes! Let me explain to you the nature of me pre-grieving my dog.
1: And this is the technology we buy for ourselves.
0: We choose to buy into it, and then I rant.
1: It's akin to getting that Sergeant Major from Officer and a Gentleman.
0: Yeah, to push my own
1: face. Come on, Mayo!
0: Why don't you push my own face in the mud?
1: Friday is a great show because we've got the Friday Feels sessions. I'm excited. We broke this news yesterday. No Bull. The Bull Sisters are on our show.
0: Vicar and Linda, I'm very excited.
1: You know what's been in my head all day?
0: Tell me.
1: Why don't you come to your senses?
0: We'll get them to sing that.
1: When you fall for me.
0: Who sings that?
1: To your senses. You know, I know you're doing your
0: I know.
1: I'll complete the joke
0: okay.
1: for you.
0: Who sings that?
1: The Bull Sisters.
0: Let's keep it that way.
1: Also, Instagram makes its return, and we can't do anything until we do the Fast Five. It's Jonesy and Amanda driving you home for Jam Nation.
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0: Hello there, it's Jonesy and Amanda driving you home.
1: How fast can this thing go?
2: Faster than the speed of light.
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4: Fast Five.
0: The Fast Five is here. Five questions. Can you go all the way and answer all five questions correctly? If you do that, Amanda will say...
5: Your last chance this week, a $250 Bevel's Jewelry gift voucher.
0: Joseph is in Bentley.
5: Hi, Joseph.
6: Hi, guys.
5: Do you fight with your electronics, your watch, your Fitbit, those things?
6: Yes, definitely.
5: Yeah, I know. It's very annoying.
0: Yeah, and especially when it underquotes what you're doing.
5: Or I'm sitting on the radio and it says stand up, and I go, why don't you stand up?
0: Yeah, what are you sitting on the radio for?
5: Wow. I like the vibes.
0: That's why Joseph's here.
5: It's question one for you, Joseph. What colour is the Australian passport?
6: Navy blue.
5: Yes, it is.
0: Very good. Let's play Monster Mash.
7: Let's kick off this Monster Mash.
5: Joseph, we have mashed together two songs. Can you tell us what they are?

0: Yuck.
1: Joseph, do you know?
0: That's terrible.
2: Eye of the Tiger and Firefly.
0: Wow! I like to make myself
1: believe. Man, Joseph, how did you do that?
0: It gave me the effect of, you know, when you're driving and one of the windows is down a bit? That's how it felt.
1: I don't know how you did that, Joseph. That's extraordinary. What an amazing ear you have, Joseph.
2: Thank you.
1: You can send us a picture if you'd like.
0: I was hoping Joseph would say pardon.
1: Where, Joseph, would you find the world's steepest street? Is it A, in Italy, B, in New Zealand, or C, in Switzerland?
2: Italy.
0: Sorry, no, it's not.
1: It's not in Italy. Joseph.
0: Farewell, Joseph, and your amazing bat-like ears.
1: It's been on social media lately. People are skiing down this particular street.
0: Really?
1: If that gives you any clues. It's Jonesy and Amanda driving you home for Jam Nation.
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1: Yeah.
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0: Hello there, it's Jonesy and Amanda driving you home this Friday afternoon.
1: How fast can this thing go?
2: Faster than the speed of light.
3: Jonesy and Amanda.
4: Fast Five.
0: We had Joseph of Bentley, Western Australia just before. Now we have Marion of Bentley in Victoria.
5: Are you? Oh, okay.
0: What
5: so
0: are the chances?
5: All the Bentleys. Hello, Marion.
6: Hello, how are you?
5: Very
0: great.
5: Well, thank you. You've come in for question three. There's two options left. Where in the world would you find the world's steepest street? We've ruled out Italy. Is it New Zealand or is it Switzerland?
6: I'd guess New Zealand.
5: It is.
0: Well, have you seen on social media, there's a kid, he gets on the skis and there's a little bit of a light dusting of snow on this particular street. It's Bourbon Street in Dunedin. And he goes scooching down the street on his skis.
5: What about the streets of San Francisco? Remember those,
0: yeah.
5: That TV show, very steep streets.
0: The streets of San Francisco.
5: You could ski into a cable car.
0: With old mate Bumnose.
5: Yeah.
0: Remember he had a...
5: Carl Malden. And also a very young and handsome Michael Douglas.
0: That's right.
5: Yeah. No bum nose there.
0: Guess the movie from the bad plot description. A romance unfolds between an 18-year-old girl, a 100-year-old guy, and a dog. What movie is that, Marion?
6: An 18-year-old girl, a 100-year-old guy, and a dog.
0: Yeah.
5: Sorry, Marion.
0: Marion. Jenny's with us.
5: Hello, Jenny.
7: Hey, how are you?
0: Thanks, Jenny.
5: So this movie obviously is not normally sold like this, but here's a strange plot description of it.
0: I thought we'd have some sort of introduction for this, Ryan.
8: Couldn't
0: be bothered.
5: A romance unfolds between an 18-year-old girl, a 100-year-old guy, and a dog. What's the movie?
7: It's Twilight.
0: Is that a segment that you would like to see us continue on the Jonesy and Amanda experience
5: what would
0: there,
5: you
0: Jenny?
5: Call it?
0: Well,
5: yeah.
0: We could make an intro, we could spend some money.
5: Oh,
7: yeah, that would be good.
0: Okay. Ryan, you heard the lady.
8: All right.
0: Want an intro by next week.
5: And we are now at question five, Jenny. Here it comes for you. What are the first names of the Bull sisters?
7: Vicar and Linda Bull.
5: They're
0: on our show today doing the Friday Feels sessions. Jenny, you excited?
7: Yes, I am.
0: Jenny, congratulations.
5: I think you're leading the witness, Brendan.
0: Jenny, do you love me?
7: Yes, I do.
0: Of course you do. What about
5: Jenny? Tap twice on the phone if you're doing this under duress.
0: No, Jenny's not doing it under duress. Jenny is doing it.
5: Just read her the prize.
0: Do you love
5: Brendan?
0: Amanda?
5: Just read the prize.
7: Yeah.
5: Thank you, Jenny. This is getting so uncomfortable.
0: You
5: now.
0: Said no. Don't make it uncomfortable. Let's squish around in this for a bit.
5: Come on.
0: Congratulations, Jenny. You've won the jam pack, a $250 Bevel's Jewelry gift voucher. Don't miss Bevel's iconic diamond rush sale Saturday, 12th of September. Jenny, congratulations you.
7: Thank you.
5: Thanks, Jenny. Have a great weekend.
0: And if you, like Jenny, would like to register for the Fast Five or any of the other stuff on our show, jonesyandamanda.com.au. 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
22: There's a truck crash on the Midland Highway in Bredorban on the northern side of the Bredorban roundabout, leaving one lane currently blocked. And looking to the West Tamar Highway, now there's some patchy delays both ways for those travelling through Riverside. Otherwise, looking to Newstead, there's some westbound traffic slowing on Hobblers Bridge Road on approach to Banquet Road. 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I'm Mia. More traffic soon on LAFM.
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0: It's Jonesy and Amanda driving you home this Friday afternoon. There's a lot of things in this land that make me unhappy. What about you? Is there things that make you unhappy?
1: Well, obviously, but I try not to dwell on them.
0: And there's been a list that's come out that I've noticed across my desk. Signs you're a bottom tier member of society.
1: Did someone leave that for you?
0: Do no, they not
1: think
0: for
1: you're,
0: me.
1: Are you
0: no.
1: a bottom tier?
0: Because I was looking at this list and I'm pretty much okay on this list.
1: Meaning you don't do these things?
0: Mm-hmm.
1: Mm-hmm.
0: Signs you're a bottom tier member of society, right. Or as I would like to say, that's un-Australian. Oh. Sing it.
2: Crikey!

0: You're taking a bow or feeding a cow?
1: Is it a cockatoo?
0: Matter of fact, I got it now.
1: All the way, Darby.
2: Oh, stop.
3: Anyone that doesn't like that intro
2: is un-Australian.
3: Like,
2: makes me so angry.
3: Okay.
2: What have you got?
3: Signs you're a bottom tier member of society
2: slash un-Australian.
3: Littering.
2: Do people still litter?
3: I hope not.
2: I hope not. I don't know if people still litter.
3: I used to litter a lot when I was younger.
2: Did you?
3: I did. But I've seen the error of my ways.
2: Give me an example of the biggest thing you threw out.
3: Chucking all junk out of the car when I'm driving along.
2: Really?
3: Yeah, when I was a youngster.
2: Do you throw an apple core out the window?
3: I wouldn't now, but in the old days, easily.
2: Even something biodegradable like an apple core?
3: Yep. Yeah. Yeah,
2: what about an Apple computer?
3: No, well, I don't litter now. And what I do now is I go and pick other people's litter
2: up. Do you?
3: Yeah, I've become that guy.
2: Because I wonder, since COVID, I don't like picking up tissues and stuff like that from other people and other people's stuff. Do you do that?
3: No, I wouldn't pick up a tissue, but I pick up bottles and things and then go straight down, return and earn.
2: Okay. What else is on your list?
3: Cutting in line. Yeah. I never cut in line.
2: No, I never.
3: That is un-Australian.
2: And it's embarrassing if someone says, come on, no, just come over here. I'll help. I'll serve you, whatever.
3: Yep.
2: It's embarrassing if you're encouraged to cut a line. Other people think you've pushed in.
3: Parking in a handicapped spot when you don't need one.
2: Who would do that? Mm. Who would do that? Do you, Brendan?
3: No.
2: I never would do that.
3: Carving your name into or graffitiing nature?
2: No.
3: Never.
2: Have you ever carved your name into a tree?
3: I did many years ago.
2: How many years?
3: Oh, many, many, many years ago.
2: Oh, that's terrible.
3: Yeah, I just wrote BJ in a tree.
2: Oh, no.
3: But I was young. Playing music from a phone speaker in public.
2: No.
3: Wearing pajamas to the airport.
2: Who does that?
3: That's outrageous.
2: Imagine if your pilot did it.
3: I'm never flying Jetstar again. What about this one? Not returning your shopping cart. That's un-Australian.
2: What about if, say, you found a chicken?
3: Yeah.
2: In a shopping cart.
3: And it had been left by some poor soul.
2: Who just was coming back from their car and going, oops, I left the chicken there. I'll go and grab it.
3: No, they've gone.
2: And they went there. Who would steal a chicken?
3: They've long gone.
2: Who would steal a cooked chicken and feed it to their family?
3: The chicken. It was all okay. Well, it had been in the, it was, okay. It was at the back of the shopping trolley. I took my shopping trolley back. And I think that was the universe thanking me.
2: By giving you salmonella.
3: For being Australian.
2: How do you know it hadn't gone off?
3: Because I looked at the timestamp and it said cooked at 11:20.
2: And what time did you find it?
3: I found it at exactly 11:40.
2: Oh, there was...
3: So 20 minutes, but it was still piping hot and it was in a sealed bag. So it hadn't been compromised in any way.
2: After 20 minutes, I wouldn't do it.
3: 20 minutes is fine.
2: How do you know?
3: If it was like a day later, there's no way.
2: A day? Who would leave it a day?
3: Well, what I mean is it would have sat there in the trolley.
2: About an hour.
3: I reckon an hour would be okay. Yeah, it would be okay. I am very mindful of food hygiene. And I took it home and fed it to my family.
2: Yeah, that's
3: food wastage. That's un-Australian.

0: You're taking a vow or feeding a cow? Is it a cockatoo? Matter of fact, I got it now.
1: Out of the way, Dobie.
2: No.
3: Now that chicken's been 10 years. That took so long.
2: It's Jonesy and Amanda driving you home for Jam Nation.
4: Shouting at traffic? Pointless. Shouting with Jonesy and Amanda? Therapeutic.
5: LAFM.

0: Hello, it's Jonesy and Amanda driving you home this Friday afternoon.
1: During COVID, did you make sourdough from a starter and do things like that?
0: Nope.
1: Did your wife?
0: Nope. No, no interest in that. I didn't even brew my own beer.
1: My son went through a phase of making kombucha at home. Remember that? Did you see that? It was a giant jar that sat on the side of the bench.
0: Mm-hmm.
1: And I could see it was just gone off. And he kept emailing the man who said, no, keep going, keep going. And then 6 months later, he said, no, that's off. Chuck it all out. But yeah. All that sourdough starter thing. Remember Sarah who used to work with us?
0: Yes.
1: Our newsreader. And she had this old recipe. Remember that? Where you then got some of that cake or something.
0: Yeah, and you passed it on to someone else.
1: And you bake it and then you pass it to someone else and it goes like that.
0: Yeah, largely someone you don't like. It's like a chain letter.
1: It's a bit like a chain letter. You kind of feel a little bit anxious about it because you don't want to stuff up this long, continuous line. Well, what about this? There's a well-documented sourdough starter known as Carl Griffith's Oregon Trail sourdough starter that started in 1847 that is still going.
0: Wow.
1: Yeah, incredible, isn't it? The starter that rode west in a covered wagon in 1847 still raises bread today by strangers. I like this. Strangers who never met the man who carried it. Well, duh, I wasn't all going to be on the Oregon Trail and meet him. So he kept the culture alive for 70 years. He inherited it as a boy in Oregon in 1930.
0: Yeah.
1: He died in 2000 and a volunteer group formed to maintain the sourdough starter and they've been mailing out over 100,000 starters to bakers worldwide for free.
0: So it's just a blob of sourdough and they pick bits off it, is that right?
1: No, I think the starter, actually, how does a starter work? I don't even know. I think it's...
0: Because it could be anything.
1: It's the fermenting yeast.
0: Yep.
1: I'm not sure.
0: Yep.
1: But we're going to put these details on our socials because thousands of bakers around the world, as I said, have asked for this, for a portion of the sourdough starter to keep the tradition going, and volunteers send it out to you from Oregon.
0: Yeah, right.
1: Amazing.
0: It could be.
1: But, I mean, you know, you started a culture in the same socks you've been wearing since 1974. I don't see anyone lining up to keep that going,
0: I'm going to pass them on to you.
1: Like ether.
0: Why don't you start something?
1: Well, if we use your socks, we can make a shoe pastry. Oh,
0: okay.
1: Let's end this with a pun.
0: I don't know what's worse. It's Jonesy and Amanda driving you home for Jam Nation. I know what
2: you're waiting for. Traffic jam or a chance to hang out with your friends.
3: Jonesy and Amanda.
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11: 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This is your news now.
12: I'm John Fabris. Firearm control advocates aren't giving up on a cap for the number of guns an individual can own in Tasmania. The government's firearms reforms passed the lower house last night without Labor's ownership limit. Gun Control Australia's Roland Brown's hopeful the upper house may step in with an amendment.
13: There's certainly some good points about this bill, but the lack of caps creates a major hole and it has significantly let down the police commissioner who was pushing for those caps.
12: Greater transparency is again being sought on what cutbacks are likely at Tasmania's Museum and Art Gallery. The state government's previously declared it's not required to lose 30% of its staff despite some claims around its efficiency measures. Labor leader Josh Willey's out today asking for exact numbers.
14: There's been outrage amongst the public, which is why we're being inundated now with inquiries about what is happening here at TMAG. I think Minister Yench should update Tasmanians today and give us the truth. Set the record straight. If it's not 19 jobs, how many jobs is it?
12: The Deputy PM's pushing back on the SA Premier, claiming the major parties were in a political race to the bottom with One Nation on immigration. Richard Miles telling Nine while he agrees it shouldn't be a political football, Labor is working on policies to bring migration.

0: It does need to be brought down, and we have brought it down.
1: ASIO boss Mike Burgess has revealed there have been 16 terror threats that have been disrupted in the 9 months since the Bondi terror attacks. The threats included those with extreme right-wing ideology, others with extreme left, and some in the middle. And the almost 3,000 people who lost their lives in the 9/11 terror attacks are being remembered as today marks 25 years since it happened. Journalist Sandra Sully broke the story to Australia as she presented the late news live on air and found it hard to adequately describe what she was seeing.
2: No one really expected those buildings to actually collapse. And then when they did, it was a concertina pancake shuddering of horrendous proportions.
3: Tired of overeating and feeling guilty? Caruso's Berber and Crave Less suppresses hunger and reduces appetite. 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
1: A monster crowds witnessed San Francisco stun the Super Bowl favourites in Melbourne's historic NFL game. Harrison Preebs at the MCG.
4: 100,021 packing the MCG for the first ever NFL clash down under. Commissioner Roger Goodell declaring he has plans to bring the game to town for many years to come. The 49ers clinching a 27-7 upset over divisional rivals LA to open their season in style. Cornerback Brock Purdy steering the Niners to victory, finishing with more than 200 passing yards and 3 touchdown passes.
1: And the Tasmania Jewels has settled on its leadership lineup for their upcoming first season in the Women's National Basketball League. Vice-captain Keely Froling has recalled her long association with captain Darcy Garbin.
5: We first started playing together at the AIS, so a fair while ago now, and then have done junior Australian teams together. We haven't played a WNBL season together, but lots of sort of rep stuff, which has been really good, and good friends as well, so it's nice to have that.
1: Steph Reid will also serve as a vice-captain. That's the latest news and sport.
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7: Over in Kings Meadows, the Midland Highway is slowing southbound on approach to the Kings Meadows Link merge, and nearby on Hobart Road, it is moving busy both ways at Risley Street. Otherwise, checking on the West Tamar Highway, now there's some patchy delays both ways for those travelling through Riverside. 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I'm Mia. More traffic soon on LAFM.
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6: LAFM's three-day forecast.
8: Going to see overnight temperatures dropping down to around 2 degrees in most parts. Some fog and frost patches are expected ahead of a mostly sunny Saturday with highs of 21 degrees. It's going to be partly cloudy for your Sunday and 20, maybe even a late shower developing. Come Monday, showers will start to ease. It'll be quite warm in the morning, only getting down to 11 and maxing out around 18.
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17: Stay in school and learn school.
18: Yeah, okay.
19: Out of the way,
18: Toby. Jonesy and Amanda, those are names that you would never forget.
20: It's showtime!
21: Hello there, my friend. How are you?
22: I'm well, and you?
21: I'm a little disturbed. I was walking past the client experience team, which used to be radio sales, and you know how we do water cooler chat, largely from the content that they provide us.
22: Yeah, they put it on a whiteboard, and each week they all contribute to what they think.
21: Today is an interesting pickle.
22: Okay.
21: And have you seen it?
22: No.
21: I'll run this past you. It's a very interesting pickle.
22: Okay.
21: It's a situation.
22: Do you like pickles?
21: It's a situation that I don't know if I'd want to be involved in. I'll just say that to you.
22: Is it a maths class?
21: Okay. Next to a maths class. I'd rather be in a maths class. Coming up next, I saw some great stuff that I want to buy from TV. You know my piece-by-piece things?
22: This isn't one of those slicer-dices. Remember we both bought those and sliced our fingers off?
21: By the way, have you seen that single omelette-making thing?
22: No, Brendan. That's the most ludicrous thing. I have seen the ads, and I've seen you looking at the ads. No, I forbid it.
21: God, now it's forbidden.
22: What a piece of kitchen junk makes one individual omelette.
21: Well, I'll try and change your mind on my next proposed purchase.
22: All right.
21: That's coming up. It's Jonesy and Amanda driving you home for Jam Nation.

0: It's Jonesy and Amanda driving you home this Friday afternoon. I like those week-by-week magazines.
1: Like, wasn't there a Lancaster bomber you were buying?
0: The Lancaster bomber.
2: The legendary Dambuster bomber. 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
0: Yeah.
2: Week by week, recreate this historic aircraft and discover the story of the Lancaster.
0: Week by week, we worked out it was going to cost
1: $3,000. 1:32 scale, that's going to be big, isn't it?
0: It'll be big. It'll be a big...
1: How big?
0: It's a big bomber.
1: Would that be like the size of a car?
0: No. No.
1: 1:32.
0: It'd be about, the wingspan would be my arm span.
1: That's big.
0: Thank you. So it's they get you in. It's like.
1: But can I ask you this?
0: It's like when you get onto ice, but it starts off small.
1: Your gateway drug. But if it's that big, what arrives, you can't just go and buy small bits in the mail.
0: No. So you go to your news agent and you get a copy of the magazine.
1: But how many bits would you need to make something that big?
0: Well, it can go for a long time. Hence the small print. And then there was the build your own Batmobile. Do you remember?
1: No, I don't, Brandon.
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1: Die-cast. So that's metal.
0: See, it's good value.
1: But how do you get metal in a magazine?
0: It's in the magazine. How is this?
1: I just remember bits of balsa wood that you'd get to build
0: balsa
1: things.
0: Balsa wood? What are you?
1: How big are these magazine packets?
0: Building your own Wright Brothers flyer?
1: Yeah.
0: Okay, the latest one that popped up while I was watching Outback Truckers was this.
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1: What's the scale?
0: That one you can build. Dom's Charger, RT Charger. You know the black car?
1: No, I've never watched it.
0: Oh, come on.
1: I've never watched it. So I know what
0: didn't
1: a Charger is.
0: Didn't we interview him, Vin Diesel?
1: Yeah.
0: Well, you had to see the movie.
1: No, I didn't.
0: Anyway, you could build that one. So that's 99p, which is pretty reasonable. What's that? What's that?
1: 99p.
0: Sterling versus Aussie dollar.
1: It is $1.86.
0: Oh, that's all right.
1: That's pretty cheap. How big's the car?
0: It's about... Big as a bread box.
1: Oh, okay.
0: So how much is that? $2 by...
1: Well, it's $186. So you say $2. Right.
0: $2. So, hang on.
1: $200.
0: So then, after you buy the magazine goes up to $10.
1: So the first one's $1.86.
0: Is $1.86. And then it goes up to $10. £10.
1: Somebody look up how much £10 is.
0: What's £10?
1: $18.78. Oh, we could have done that.
0: Okay.
1: So, how embarrassing for us 18, both.
0: $18.78.
1: So that would be times $2,000.
0: Okay. Oh, gee.
1: For the next one.
0: I hope you get a pink slip off Dom.
1: So have you been forbidden?
0: I've been forbidden.
1: Yeah.
0: Remember the Doctor Who Dalek?
2: Oh. The ultimate Doctor Who monster, the Dalek. Own a piece of television history with this officially licensed 1:2 scale model of the Time
0: Lord
2: Dalek.
0: Look at this guy.
2: It moves and features lights and
1: sounds.
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2: 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Issue 1, 199.
0: That guy didn't have to ask his wife or girlfriend, though. 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

0: It's Jonesy and Amanda driving you home. Here at our radio station, we have lots of things. And back when I started in radio, you had your radio DJ, you had your traffic department. That's not car traffic, that's ad traffic. Then you had the sales team, you had the news department. So now they've
1: And you'd have a marketing team who would make stickers.
0: Yeah, that's right, the stickers department.
1: Yeah.
0: So now they've got all these word salad names. Traffic, radio traffic is advertising sales and something or other.
1: And I think sales is now word salad. I think that's actually the department of word salad.
0: It's called the client experience team.
1: Okay.
0: But every week they put up on their little whiteboard next to their pie charts.
1: They put up kind of a would you rather. And we walked past and we thought, why don't we make this an on-air segment? Let's nick it. Let's nick it.
0: Because if you steal from us, you no doubt have stolen twice.
1: Quite true.
0: But what we're very good at doing is getting a great intro for it, which we've done, and we've called it... Gather round.
1: Maybe this segment should be, would you rather have that intro or not?
0: I know that you like no bells and whistles.
1: I like
0: you're
1: anti
0: an ABC
1: bells
0: chick.
1: And anti-whistles.
0: You like off mic.
1: I want people to be in a library and I'll go, shush.
0: You want long-winded chat breaks and
1: yeah, I do.
0: Poor microphone
1: yeah,
0: technique.
1: And we'll just sit around and talk about our book clubs. That's what I'd like. Yep. I actually would like it.
0: I, on the other hand, like to make money and I like food.
1: All right.
0: So today's water cooler chat, and this is something that I looked at and I went, oh my goodness, this is a prickly pear. Would you rather accidentally send nudes to your boss or your parents?
1: Oh.
0: So you've taken sexy nudes of yourself. Do you send that to your boss or do you send it to your parents? Which one would
1: you rather?
0: You
1: make it sound like you have to choose one.
0: Well, you do have to choose one.
1: Yeah, but do you send it to your parents? No, you've accidentally done it. Which one is...
0: Okay.
1: If you had to...
0: Yeah,
1: if
0: accidentally.
1: You've accidentally sent it out to your parents or your boss. Which would you prefer?
0: And you can't say, I don't take nudes of myself. This has got to be open-hearted as far as this goes.
1: And open other things.
0: Yep, so you're into this.
1: This is interesting and intriguing.
0: And you're meaning to send it to your partner, but instead...
1: Yeah.
0: It gets lost.
1: It's intriguing because this is being spoken about in a workplace and it's on a whiteboard in a workplace where their actual bosses are looking.
0: Yeah.
1: Oh, I want to send it to you.
0: Just answer the question.
1: I don't know. You go first.
0: Jim Wairai, you've sent nudes to me many times. No
1: but he's
0: doubt
1: not when, even your boss.
0: When you've had a few strong bros, I would say.
2: Well, I was going to say, Jonesy, you like to claim that you're my boss, so I'm trying to imagine sending a nude to you would be just mortifying.
1: Or to your
2: parents.
1: And
2: it would make you jealous, to be honest, I'm sure. So, yeah, to my parents. Probably to my parents, I think. Because they've seen me naked.
0: Yeah.
1: As an adult?
2: Not as an adult.
1: Are you a nudie Rudy family?
2: No, we're not a family of nudists. Although Dad does like to...
1: Ice bath?
2: Yeah, he goes in the ice bath.
1: Brendan, how about you?
0: I think I'd rather send nudes to my mum. Only because she doesn't check her phone.
1: Okay.
0: So there's a good chance I could hack the system.
1: That's not the true spirit.
0: I know,
1: but
0: she doesn't look at texts. I don't text Brendan.
1: Oh, that's not.
0: Me.
1: Well, you could always artist impression and send it over.
0: I'm just hacking the system. What about you with young art?
1: I think my 92 year old father, horrendous.
0: Yeah.
1: But that's a one off where you go, that was awful, rather than it sending to a boss who you see every day. I don't know. I guess I'd rather parents than boss.
0: Okay, there we have our answers.
1: Oh, that's a hard one. I feel exhausted.
0: This is very hard.
1: It's very, very difficult.
0: Join us around the water cooler, won't you?
1: Here it is. Would you rather accidentally send nudes to your boss or your parents?
0: It's Jonesy and Amanda driving you home for Jam Nation.
3: 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Oh, perfect. More time for our nonsense.
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12: 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Real-time traffic.
13: Over in South Launceston, Rollington Street is slowing both ways on approach to both Howick Street and Pipeworks Road. Otherwise, over in Newstead, there's some westbound traffic slowing on Hobbler's Bridge Road on approach to Alphen Road. And looking to Kings Meadows, Hobart Road is moving busy both ways at Risley Street. A lot can happen to the people you care about in a year, a month, a week. So ask, are you okay any day? Because a conversation could change your life. I'm Mia. More traffic soon on LAFM.
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3: Amanda brings the common sense. Jonesy brings the nonsense.
4: Jonesy and Amanda.

0: It's Jonesy and Amanda driving you home. Friday is as good a day as any to gather around the water cooler for...
1: Studies have shown that more information gets passed through water cooler gossip than through official memos.
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0: This radio network's client experience team, formerly known as Radio Sales, has a Would You Rather segment, and they've got their whiteboard in their little office there.
3: Yeah, and we sort of all contribute to the Would You Rathers, but we thought we'd steal that idea for us and ask you guys to contribute. This is a hairy one today on every level.
0: It is. Would you rather accidentally send nudes to your boss or your parents? I've said I'd rather send it to my mother because, she, in her own words, I don't take texts. I don't do texts. So I know she's not going
3: to
0: see it.
3: She might get a carer or someone to open the phone and have a look. Oh. Well, look, it's a message from your son.
0: Oh, she's got that naughty nurse as well.
3: Ryan has decided he'd rather his parents saw it all.
4: Yeah, because, Jonesy, you claim you're my boss, so it would mean I'd have to send it to you.
0: Yeah, well, how does that differ from any other weekend when you've bum-dialed me with your bum?
3: I've chosen parents because I just think work is just too mortifying. Mm-hmm. Let's see what you think. Hello, Jake in Adelaide. Over to you. Would you rather accidentally send nudes to your boss or to your parents?
5: There is no way I would want my parents to see me nude, but my boss, I'm like, you know what? We can go through HR. No one will be able to talk about it. I think it'll be okay.
0: Using the
3: You've thought this through.
0: The wheels of bureaucracy.
3: Yes, okay.
0: Jake.
3: Thank you, Jake.
0: Smart kid. Seb in Bankstown.
3: Over to you, Seb. Would you rather accidentally send nudes to your boss or your parents?
6: I'd have to say my parents because, I mean, they've already seen me naked, given not as a 46-year-old male, but... I would probably rather my parents.
0: It's a bit of a shock, isn't it? Really, when you look at it.
3: I wonder if it's easier for men than women. Let's see what Rachel in Bendigo thinks. Rachel, boss or parents?
7: Look, both are mortifying, to be honest. But I'd say boss because I could always resign. I can't resign from the family.
3: See, that's clever
0: unless
3: too.
0: Unless you're in the mafia.
3: Yeah, or the yakuza.
0: Thank you, Rachel.
3: Maybe she is.
0: Peter's in Claremont.
3: Hello, Peter. Over to you. Would you rather send nudes to your boss or your parents?
8: I'm thinking the boss.
3: You'd rather the boss?
8: Yeah, it's a power move.
0: So, Peter, you're saying this because you've got quite the package?
8: Look, we'll let the boss decide once they see the photos.
3: We'll see if you turn up at work on Monday or not.
0: What sort of package have you got?
3: All right. Thank you, Peter. And Boris, we'll wrap it up with you. Boris, would you rather send them to your boss or your parents?
9: Oh, it has to be the boss. It has to be the boss. I mean, I know his response already. He will be like, Boris, it's Sam, not Santa. You've sent it to the wrong place. That's his absolute answer every time. It's happened before.
3: How intriguing, Boris.
0: You've sent it to the wrong place.
3: Every weekend.
0: Yeah.
3: Time and time again.
0: Yeah.
3: Well, thank you, everybody.
0: Because it could be a bit of a thirst trap thing as well. You know, you send a little sexy picture of yourself to the head honcho here, next minute.
3: Sacked.
0: No, I was going to say you got some more do-re-mi in your paper.
3: Oh, as if.
0: Thank you for being part of...

0: 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It's Jonesy and Amanda driving you home for Jam Nation.
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4: Hi, I'm Sally Pearson. The Opals have been eliminated from the Women's Basketball World Cup. The Aussies going down to Spain by 23 points in this morning's quarterfinal. Marina Sabalenka has kept her hopes of claiming a third straight US Open title alive. The 28-year-old defeated Jessica Pegula in straight sets to advance to the final at Flushing Meadows. And the Sydney Thunder will welcome back a fan favourite for WBBL 12, former England captain Heather Knight, returning to the Lime Green for a fifth season after inking a one-year deal.
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0: Hello, it's Jonesy and Amanda driving you home this Friday afternoon.
1: Well, the US Open tennis is on at the moment. Novak Djokovic, he crashed out in the first round.
0: Yeah, it was going to happen, wasn't it, really?
1: What do you mean?
0: Well, he's getting older. I thought he was...
1: He's probably the world number one, isn't he?
0: Yeah, but how old is he? I'm not ragging on... I like seeing old blokes do stuff.
1: It's going to happen? What's going to happen?
0: You can't do it. It's a young man's game.
1: Carlos Alcaraz has returned from injury. Anything you'd like to say? Yeah, that was going to happen.
0: Well,
1: put a Band-Aid on it, give it a rub, you'll be right. But some of the big stories that I've found quite interesting have been peripheral to the actual game of the tennis in themselves. The current female number one, Anya Sablenka, you probably won't be able to make out what she's saying, but there was this interaction with an umpire.
0: No, what's she saying?
1: She's complaining to the chair umpire about the smell of dope. She said that the smell was so strong, and I think it's legal in most parts of the States.
0: It is, yeah.
1: But however, you can't sit and smoke a cigarette at the US Open. And she said the smell is so incredibly strong.
0: Vapes.
1: But no, this is a marijuana vape.
0: A marijuana vape.
1: But you don't normally smell the marijuana from that, would you?
0: Oh, yeah. There's a real stank.
1: Well, a stank. Afterwards, she was asked about it.
2: I'm just asking people not to smoke it next to the tennis court. Also because it was a bit windy, so I don't know if it was like coming from the crowd or it was from the outside because the wind blows it into the stadium. So I don't know. I just hope they're going to be a bit more aware of that stuff.
0: Yeah, maybe take a gummy.
1: Because the environment around the tennis players, you have to be so quiet. You have to be so respectful. If people sneeze and cough as someone's about to serve, it's very off-putting. Here's the latest thing that's also happening at the US Open that people are outraged about, and this is the role of the influencers. So a couple of things are happening here. The US Open, or the USTA, has accredited nearly 100 content creators this year in a bid to reach new audiences. So they're accrediting them almost as journalists to come in. They put them in a corporate box so that they will make content about the US
0: Open. Yeah, and get eyes on the tennis.
1: That's right. And on top of that, as they've done for several years now, brands have been inviting social media stars to watch the action. Between these two things, you're getting a lot of ring lights. Mm-hmm. You're getting a lot of people posing while the game is on. You're getting a lot of people moving and making noises, shuffling around, changing positions, trying to get better angles on themselves. And the tennis players themselves are getting distracted. I remember once years ago, I used to go and watch the tennis they don't even have the courts anymore, the White City. It was the New South Wales Open. Mm-hmm. It used to be held at White City. And you could just sit courtside and watch the players. And I went to watch, I think it was John Lloyd who went on to marry Chris Evert. And my friend and I were watching this. I was still in high school. Mm. We were watching it. And she said something stupid that made me laugh. And he turned around and said, "Will you please be quiet?"
0: What, the tennis player said?
1: Yeah,
0: that.
1: John Lloyd turned around and told us off for laughing.
0: You have quite
1: loudly.
0: The laugh, though. I remember being at a lunch for SBS and you were sitting down one end of the table and I was talking to this lady from SBS and you laughed and the lady visibly flinched and threw her champagne in the air. And I said, "Such a delicate."
1: Well, I remember once being at a lunch with you and someone said, "I can smell dope." But this is the world we're in now, this austere, old-school kind of revered
0: sport.
1: Well,
0: because it's influencers. Influencers are taking over everything.
1: Influencers, once they go in the wild, if you ever see an influencer in the wild, you think, that is weird.
0: Yeah, but it's happening. You see kids doing TikTok dances. You say, "Oh, the local shopkeeper, he's filming kids doing TikTok dances." Yeah. Actually, that was a bit weird. Maybe I should have reported that.
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13: I'm John Fabris. Tasmania's ramped up gun laws passing State Parliament's lower house last night will soon be examined by the Legislative Council. Labor unsuccessfully made a play for including a cap on the number of firearms that could be owned by the one person, but will make another attempt in the upper house. Independent MLC Ruth Forrest expects some long days ahead.
14: We've now got a pretty big task of actually going through the second print when we get it, which won't be for a few days, probably sometime next week, to pick up all those amendments. So our job in that process will be to ensure that it will work as intended.
13: A man in his 30s from Newtown in Hobart is seriously injured from a road crash at Kingston just before 2 this afternoon. The Mazda CX-5 he was driving left the roadway and collided with a tree. Anyone with information or dash cam footage is asked to contact police. The price of crude oil jumping to its highest level since May is lifting the odds of the Reserve Bank increasing interest rates to force down inflation. Deputy PM Richard Miles telling the ABC the government is

0: Freedom of navigation, all of that is observed properly, both in the Strait of Hormuz in respect of Iran, but obviously in this instance, in terms of the Red Sea as well.
1: Australia's PMs paid tribute to the lives lost in the September 11 attacks in America on its 25-year anniversary.
2: We pause to reflect on that darkest of days. We think of the nearly 3,000 whose lives were stolen, including the 10 Australians. And we think of all those whose lives were changed forever.
1: And the NFL's hailing its blockbuster game at a packed-out MCG as a roaring success. Commissioner Roger Goodell telling Seven there'll be plenty more of them in the future.
3: It's exceeded our expectations on every level. I have never been in a more welcoming country, community that loves sports. You're sports crazy, and it's wonderful to be a part of it.
4: Get the jump on your next project with the mighty helpful team at Mitre 10, and check Mitre 10 socials for the latest offers and updates. That's mighty helpful, Mitre 10.
1: Lions coach Chris Fagan's counting on the Gabba crowd to spur them on for tomorrow night's do or die semi-final against Adelaide.
5: I think our crowd always plays that role here at the Gabba. 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So we'll definitely be looking for that support tomorrow.
1: And Darcy Garvin steps into the captain's role for the Tasmania Jewels opening season in the WNBL.
6: I was probably a little more emotional maybe telling my family and my husband, my best friend and my little nephews FaceTimed me first thing this morning when they found out. So little moments like that have made it extra special.
1: That's the latest news and sport.
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8: Over on Goderich Street, Nimbermaid, there's some slow-moving traffic both ways on approach to Forster Street. And checking on the West Tamar Highway, now there's some patchy delays both ways for those travelling through Riverside. Otherwise, over in Kings Meadows, Hobart Road is moving busy both ways at Risley Street. 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I'm Mia. More traffic soon on LAFM.
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9: Going to see overnight temperatures dropping down to around 2 degrees in most parts. Some fog and frost patches are expected ahead of a mostly sunny Saturday with highs of 21 degrees. It's going to be partly cloudy for your Sunday and 20, maybe even a late shower developing. Come Monday, showers will start to ease. It'll be quite warm in the morning, only getting down to 11 and maxing out around 18.
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21: The Friday Feels sessions are going strength to strength. What about Anthony Kalia last week? He was just fantastic.
22: He was, wasn't he?
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21: We are so excited to have these ladies in. You know Vicar and Linda Bull. They've got a new album out at the moment. It's Where Do You Come From? This is the title track of the album.

0: senses.
1: Do you think we can talk them into doing that one? 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
1: What's a BV?
2: 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Oh,
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0: It's Jonesy and Amanda driving you home this Friday afternoon.
1: Vicar and Linda Bull have been mesmerising audiences for more than three decades, and this year their incredible career was honoured with an induction into the ARIA Hall of Fame as part of the 40th anniversary celebrations. On top of that, they are mid-tour. They've been wowing audiences everywhere from Swan Hill to Ravenswood. But today, they have pressed pause on their tour so they can join us right here, right now. Vicar and Linda, hello.
2: Hello.
3: Hello.
4: Hi, Jonesy and Amanda.
0: Look at you guys.
1: Look at the two of you. I've always loved you, and I've loved the way you harmonise. I know you first started singing, I think, was it with your mum in church? Is all your family musical?
3: Well, yes and no. Mum is a singer. She taught us how to sing, Amanda. We did go to church a lot. Our father made us go so we could listen to the church, the Tongan sing, which is how we learnt. And our father is just a big fan of music.
0: Okay. So did you stop going to church when you learned how to sing, or is that still a thing, big part of your life?
5: Oh, yeah, we did stop. We don't go as much as we did when we were children, but we've had no formal singing lessons or any formal musical education. No, it's just by ear.
1: Wow, I find that amazing. And you have performed for some of the world's most famous people. I was looking at the list here. Nelson Mandela, Dalai Lama. What's that like, having people like that in your audience?
3: It's very humbling and...
5: You can't help but think what they've been through. You know, the incredible legacy they leave on the world, and their presence is quite, you can feel it. It's palpable. Like, especially the Dalai Lama, he was like sunshine in the room.
3: He sure was.
5: And Nelson Mandela was incredibly gracious, very tall and very slender, and he stood between us and he said, "I am a thorn between two roses."
3: Oh,
5: it was beautiful.
3: It's a new charmer.
0: And did they ask for any requests?
3: No.
1: I don't know.
0: Can you play K-San or something like that?
5: Jailbreak.
0: Jailbreak.
1: Yeah, maybe. Maybe absolutely jailbreak.
0: For Nelson?
5: No, they didn't do that.
0: No.
1: Look, you've got a new album, Where Do They Come From? Where Do You Come From?
3: Yes.
1: And you've described it as a deeply personal album. Why is that?
3: Well, we've written songs from life experience, really. It's the first record we've written since Princess Taboo. So we've sort of really gone deep in the songwriting on this record. And it all started with Linda writing a song with Mark Seymour about her being a single mother and being a touring mother, especially a musician, and having to leave your kids when you go off on the road. And it was a very personal story. And then from there, I wanted to write a song with Mark Seymour too, because I wanted to have a songwriting credit on the record. So I wrote Where Do You Come From? And then Linda and Mark, we all got together and created that song. And it's all just from very personal experience. Yeah. That most of the album is about. It's about birth, death, and everything in between, is what we say. Yeah.
0: And so who comes? So you write the songs and then you write the lyrics. Is that how it works?
5: It's a real collaboration, Jonesy and Amanda. And we like that. We've always done that. So we write we probably come up with a melody first. We respond to melody and then we try to get the words to slot it in. But with Where Do You Come From, Vicar wrote the lyrics first, other way around. So there's no rule. We don't have a method. It is just a feeling thing.
0: Mm.
1: And do you still do those sisterly things like throw a hairbrush at each other and complain when you borrow each other's clothes?
5: Yes.
3: Oh, yeah, we do, Amanda. It's like, you know, we have our moments, put it that way.
0: Okay, well, don't have one of those moments now, because on the Friday Feels sessions, we're going to take a break and then you two will come back. What sort of accompaniment will you have?
3: We are with our beautiful guitar player, Ben Edgar. He plays the stomp box and the guitar.
0: Oh, there you go.
3: Yeah, and he also, he mixed our record and he played guitar. He did all the guitar and all the tracks. So he's a wonderful musician.
0: Okay, well, what we'll do is we'll take a break and then we'll come back with the Bull Sisters on Friday Feels Sessions.
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15: 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Some.

0: It's Jonesy and Amanda driving you home. The Friday Feels Sessions, and in our breakout room, it's Vicar and Linda Bull, and we've got a bit of a crowd as well. Hello, guys. Woo!
1: Hello.
0: And we've got Ben as well with the guitar and the stomp box.
1: And the stomp box. And what are you going to be singing?
2: We're going to do When Will You Fall For Me, which was a song we released in 1994 with Mark Seymour wrote this song for us when we went solo after we left the Black Sorrows.
0: Good. You know, there's a lot of questions in your songs. You know, where do you come from? When will you fall for me? What are you, cops?
3: Oh, my God. We like songs that's with lots of W's in them as well.
0: What's with you women and all these questions?
3: Sorry.
0: Anyway, without any further ado, give it up, Friday Feels Sessions, Vicar and Linda on Gold.

0: Are there any questions?
1: Wow. Thank you very much. Thank you.
0: Vicar and Linda, Ben, thank you, mate. That was fantastic.
2: Absolutely brilliant.
1: Thank you so much. We've had such a good time.
0: Yay. You guys, that was extraordinary. For tickets and tour information, head to vicarandlinda.com.au. Ladies, and Ben, thank you for being part of the Friday Feels Sessions.
1: We feel much better now. Thank you both.
3: Thank you.
0: Instagram is here if you'd like to play. 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
13: Over on the West Tamar Highway, now there's some patchy delays both ways for those travelling through Riverside. And looking to Goderick Street's Nivermaid, there's some traffic slowing both ways on approach to Forster Street. Otherwise, over in Newstead, there's some southbound delays on Elfin Road, passing Hobblers Bridge Road. A polished man opens up, asks for help and shows up. Because when they do, everyone wins. Polished man, strong enough to care, end violence. Donate at polishedman.com. I'm Mia, more traffic tomorrow morning on LAFM.
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0: 10 questions, 60 seconds on the clock. You can pass if you don't know an answer. We'll come back to that question if time permits. You get all the questions right, you win $1,000.
4: And you can leave with $1,000, very, very handy. But if you want to push your luck, you can make it $2,000 by answering a bonus question, but it's double or nothing.
0: John, when will you come to your senses and win this? How's things in Narra Court?
5: It's a beautiful sunny day today.
0: Nice. And you feel that you can do this?
5: Oh, I'm going to give it my best crack.
4: You give it your best crack, John. we don't want your worst crack. We want your best crack.
0: We want to see your best crack, John.
4: All right, John. So 10 questions, 60 seconds. If you're not sure, say pass. We might have time to come back, all right?
5: Thank you.
4: John, good luck. Here we go. Question one. What is the name of this game?
5: Instagram.
4: Question two. How many centimetres are on a 30-centimetre ruler?
5: 30.
4: Question 3. Who wrote Green Eggs and Ham?
5: Dr. Seuss.
4: Question 4. In cricket, what term is used for scoring no runs?
5: Duck.
4: Question 5. Bernard Fanning was in which band?
5: Powderfinger.
4: Question 6. What's the technical term for a lie detector?
5: Polygraph.
4: Question 7. Which musician was previously married to Heidi Klum?
5: Seal.
4: Question 8. What dessert is named after a ballet dancer?
5: Pavlova.
4: Question 9. The Birkin bag is made by which luxury fashion company?
5: Pass.
4: Question 10. What continent has the most number of countries?
5: Africa.
4: Birkin bag. Who makes it?
5: Hermes.
4: Yes! Yes!
0: Right on the buzzer.
4: Johnny. John.
0: Wow.
5: Get in my teeth.
4: Hermes, doesn't matter how you say it, you have won $1,000.
0: John.
4: John.
5: Wow.
0: Thank
4: you. Wow. Don't go anywhere. John.
0: What are you trying to do to us?
4: You and your best crack have given us a bit of a heart
0: attack. We saw your best crack and it was very impressive.
4: Pretty impressive.
5: Taking it to the wire.
4: You certainly did. Well, John, we have some discussing to do.
0: Yeah, we got the bonus question.
4: We got the bonus question. So here's how it goes. You could take $1,000, brilliant, go and enjoy it. Or you could try for $2,000. I have a bonus question in front of me here. You have 6 seconds to answer it. But if you get it wrong, you get nothing. Get it right, $2,000. Get it wrong, get nothing.
5: Oh, I don't know.
4: Jonesy, time for the pants.
0: Well, John...
5: I was going to say, you might need the pants.
0: Okay, I'll put the pants on for you, John. I'm directing them west towards you, across the fruited plains. We've seen your best crack. Get a load of this. John.
5: Have you seen all of my cracks?
0: You did very well there, John. You did very well. But I will say this, you came home under a wet sail, if I can use any more metaphors. But
4: meaning
0: I reckon,
4: what? Meaning skin
0: I
4: of the
0: reckon
4: teeth.
0: John would get this. Don't I reckon go, he would. I
4: John,
0: reckon,
4: John, it's not for us.
0: I reckon.
4: It's not for us to speculate. It's not for us to think whether
0: you
4: would.
0: That's me saying that. But bearing in mind, if you get it wrong, John, you get nothing.
5: Yeah. I have a feeling that it'd be more exciting for the listeners if I give it a crack.
4: Good on you, John.
0: That's the way, John.
4: Good on you, John.
0: Now, let's just be perfectly clear here, John.
4: You're doing this for you, okay? Not for Jonesy, not for the listeners. I'm doing it for you.
0: Not for the pants.
4: We have a question here. You have 6 seconds to answer this question. You got the buzzer there, Ryan? 6 seconds. Get it right, $2,000.
5: Okay, fire away.
4: Here we go. In the TV show Friends, what's the name of the coffee shop where they hang out?
5: Central Perk.
4: Yes! John!
0: Yes!
4: $2,000!
0: Johnny!
5: Wow.
0: You did it!
5: Thank you so much.
4: John, what a cool customer
0: John,
4: you are!
0: John, you're a showman.
4: You
0: are a showman.
4: You've done it for all of us and you've got $2,000 for yourself.
0: Oh, John, I was on the edge of my seat.
5: Oh, wow, that's fantastic. Thank you so much for that.
4: Oh, John, congratulations,
0: thank you. $2,000. Winner, John dinner.
4: Oh.
0: Wow.
5: That's the one.
0: I need a light out.
4: Yeah, me too.
0: Thank you, John.
4: Smoke
0: congratulations.
4: Smoke them if you've got them. Well done.
0: You are
5: thank
0: a winner.
5: Thank you so much.
0: And you can be like John. Give us your best crack. JonesyandAmanda.com.au. It's Jonesy and Amanda driving you home for Jam Nation.
2: Go on. Bring your sarcasm. They brought theirs.
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0: Hello, it's Jonesy and Amanda driving you home this Friday afternoon. I'm still $2,000. That was the best Instagram we've done for a long time.
1: It was so exciting. Ooh. John was such a cool customer. You got out your tempting pants and he took so long to decide whether he was going to go for the $2,000 or not.
0: He's a real showman, you know. We straddle lots of medias here, don't we?
1: Often in our tempting pants and sometimes just in our casual gear.
0: Our tempting pants, they're double stitched for that reason.
1: I better bring my quick unpick.
0: We've also got, why are you unpicking my pants?
1: I'm picking your story.
0: We've also got our social media dipstick. She comes with her own intro.

0: Pop, pop, pop.
1: Yeah.
2: Yeah. I don't even know what that means. Hello, Jenna.
1: I think you did that one last week.
0: No, I said, what's up, hun?
1: Nah, that was the week before, and that was gross.
2: Yeah, that's all gross.
0: Well, hang on, all those influencers talk with their mouths open. That's how they
2: should. They talk with their mouths open. What a shock.
0: They do that. They never close their mouths when they talk.
2: Anyway, Jenna, what have we done
0: Unlike
2: this week?
0: I wish you would do from time to time.
1: Anyway, it's been a huge week across the Jonesy and Amanda socials, and it all started with the overwhelming emotion of seeing Jai Arrow run out for his 100th Rabbitohs game after his motor neurone disease diagnosis. Mm. So our video has received close to 200,000 views in a few days and thousands of beautiful comments, such as this one from Jan, who writes, "The last 2 weeks have been so emotional watching Jai walk out. He's such a beautiful person who doesn't deserve this, especially at such a young age, and having it affecting him so severely, so quickly. No one deserves these terrible diseases. Rabbitoh supporters really miss seeing him play. He was amazing on the field, but so good to still see him at the games cheering his team on. We're all with him."
2: Oh, that sums it up beautifully. Yes. It really does.
1: Yes. Another popular post was your view on Raygun and her new Netflix documentary, Breaking Badly. So, you guys believe that Raygun was unfairly treated, and if a male did that performance, then the blowback wouldn't have been as harsh.
0: Well, he'd be a hero.
2: Because what I thought was that as Australians, we like the underdog, we like the quirky story, but people really turned on her, and I didn't quite understand why. What did people think?
1: Yeah, so our video's received thousands of comments. This one from Kieran, he writes, "I disagree. If it was a bloke doing it, I believe it would have been a very similar reaction. I do agree sexism played a part in the uproar, but no way would a bloke be called a hero for doing that. This wasn't a larrikin going on Australia's Got Talent. This was the Olympics."
2: Mm. Oh, okay.
0: Yeah, but I would implore anyone, before they say anything, watch the documentary, because then it will change your mind.
1: Yeah, well, Eliza, she says, "I was appalled at the sports psychologist who didn't take her anxiety seriously enough and empower her more, rather than just dismissing her fear that the whole world might laugh at her. It's the Olympics. The whole world was watching, and that fear became a sad reality. This was the first time breakdancing was an event grouped with all these elite athletes. She should have gotten more support."
2: Oh, yeah. Interesting.
0: There you
2: Very
0: go.
2: Very interesting.
1: Yes.
2: Like, we support our listeners.
0: We support the B-boys and the B-girls.
2: Yeah. You're on the D-list.
1: On another note, it's time for Digital Jenners. This is where I choose my favourite contributor of the week, who will receive a bespoke tin hat made by Amanda.
2: I'd better get onto it.
1: And this week it goes to Xander on Facebook, who commented this on our recent tin hat video.
2: Yes.
1: Mm-hmm. He writes, "Finally some real news in the media. We might be all right if you act normal and realise that we have been lied to and deceived for many generations till now."
0: Mm-hmm.
1: Also, no punctuation.
0: No, and capitals.
2: And what conspiracy in particular?
1: That was about the trams.
0: Ah, the yes. trams, yeah.
1: Yes.
0: Yeah, that was, we had Rob, regular contributor Rob.
2: What was he saying about
0: the
2: trams?
0: So the electric trams were running in Melbourne.
2: Before they had electricity.
0: Before they had electricity. And it was just on radiant energy.
2: That's
0: from
2: right.
0: the sun. And the
2: stop,
0: reason,
2: stop.
0: The reason they can't meter radiant energy
2: because they
0: the sun
2: can't, yeah,
0: because is raining they, upon
2: no,
0: us.
2: No
0: do
2: one
0: you not
2: can,
0: see?
2: Yes, no one can charge it.
0: When did they get to you,
2: it
0: man?
2: It just hurts my head.
0: Go and eat a lizard and a baby, Jenna. Thank you. We like to call her our social media dipstick by the way she sings. Or is it the lizard people that eat the babies?
2: I don't know, but we know what you're having this weekend.
0: I feel like lizard baby tonight.
3: Righto, you two. That's enough.
2: Do baby peas count? So I do like them.
0: I think you should give peas a chance.
2: Oh, this show is ending in the most.
0: It's terrible. It's
2: way.
0: Friday.
2: I'm
0: that's
2: sorry,
0: what
2: everyone. What a dreadful end to the week.
0: We will attempt to do better next
2: I
0: week.
2: I promise you, we will.
0: If you want to hear more of this, why would you bother? Head to jonesyandamanda.com.au. Good day to you.
2: See ya.
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0: Christian O'Connell Show. All right, let's get into this week's double thumbs up. 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Patsy, what is it for you? What's your Friday recommendation, mate?
1: Well, it's been a long time between drinks, but Practical Magic 2 has finally hit cinemas. Nearly, would you believe, 30 years since the original one. Went to the premiere the other night. I love this. Sandra Bullock, Nicole Kidman are back. On-screen chemistry is still there. A bit controversial. None of the other cast members are there. But, hey, the main two are there. Sandra and Nicole are there. It's brilliant. This is a cult favourite. And if you love the first, you're going to love the second. And it's kind of, it's been

0: Interesting this year because Devil Wears Prada 2 came out earlier in the year, and that was like 20 years after the first, but this is like 28 years since the first, and the magic is still there. So Practical Magic 2 in cinemas right across the country.
1: I reckon in 20 years from now, we'll probably get Rio, you've been to see it as well, is Odyssey Till 3.
2: Mm. Yes, yeah, what's the sequel? What happens next?
1: What happens next? Where did he go on that big old boat?
0: The other thing we're into at home at the moment, or should I say, I'll clarify that I'm into, is Miss Austen on Netflix. This is a beautiful four-part genteel BBC period drama.
2: Genteel?
0: Yes.
1: Oh, that's the BBC. No, they do a good genteel. If you want a genteel drama, you go to the good old Beeb.
0: This is so sweet. It's about Jane Austen's sister, Cassandra, and follows
2: the
0: her
2: BBC later in life. I've ever heard.
1: I'm sorry. Oh, we could do a whole thing. Tell me you're British without telling me you're British. Jane Austen, they've gone through the family tree.
0: Well, they like
1: go through Ancestry.com. She's got a sister.
0: It's not unlike Bridgerton, and follows her later in life hunting down Jane's private letters to protect her legacy. I love this.
1: Is it good?
0: It is. This is catnip for me, and it's my show. I can't say the rest of the family's into it, but if you love Bridgerton and all those sort of lovely period dramas,
1: yeah, but perhaps don't you think right now, because it's so full on the world right now, that actually these shows are kind of like hot chocolate.
0: Yes.
1: It's like an oodie. It's just like there's something warming and soothing,
0: and
1: it's not scary. There's so many dark TV shows.
0: Yeah.
1: That we watch now, these crime thrillers that are really relentlessly bleak.
0: On the edge of your seat.
1: Yes, it's nice to watch something just reassuringly pleasant.
0: Absolutely.
1: Genteel.
0: Yeah, genteel, as they say.
1: It should be a genre on Netflix. Yes. Show me the genteel section.
0: You know when you turn it on, you just know it's going to be good and you know you're going to enjoy it.
1: There's always some jaunty music and a horse-drawn carriage arrives.
0: Of course.
1: The class system is present. All is good in the world.
0: And Rose Leslie, who's in Game of Thrones and Downton Abbey, is in this. She plays Isabella. So, look, you're going to love it if that's your
1: genre. You're a shoo-in to get a role in that. If you're in Downton, you are a lock-in, aren't you?
0: Yeah, that's right.
1: Have you got the outfit that they gave you in Downton? Can you bring that to Miss Austen? It's about our brother, Dave Austen.
0: Really strong reviews. Miss Austen on Netflix, you'll find it.
1: Well, I want to see the version of Mr. Austen. You know, they could really sort of build a multiverse. The Austen multiverse of Austen.
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0: Christian O'Connell's show. We're doing double thumbs up. Our Friday recommendations. Christian, mine is, it's a bit late to the party. Double thumbs up to the book Gone Girl by Gillian Flynn. That is an incredible book. I know it was released 14 years ago. I saw the movie when it came out, but didn't really read the book until now. I'm listening to the audiobook. It's incredible. Really highly recommended. This is from Mark. My double thumbs up, Christian, is for Last Scene on Apple TV. We're about to start watching that tonight, Mark. I saw a 5-star review of it the other day. It stars Patrick Bramall, who is just on a tear right now from Calling from Accounts. It's incredible, Christian. He's a police responder in a call centre, and he's sure a caller asking for help is his daughter who went missing. You've got to start watching it. Mark, brilliant. My two great TV shows. One, Trigger Point. The fourth and last season came out last weekend. It's on Stan. This TV show is, if you love the British cop show Line of Duty, which is incredible. It's by the same people. It's got one of the big stars as well in it as well. It's like you get a book, one of those summer sort of blockbuster novels, and you tear through it in a day or two.
1: Yeah,
0: that's Trigger Point. It's like if Leanne Moriarty wrote a British kind of cop show, this would be Trigger Point. Relentlessly dramatic, completely over the top, but hugely enjoyable. Just a roller coaster of a TV show. So that's Trigger Point on Stan. Double thumbs up for me. And then the best TV show I've seen all year is Furious. My wife Sarah and I watched the last episode last night. Incredible. I cannot rave about this show Furious enough. It is a proper grown-up thriller that demands your attention. It is outstanding. I've never seen a TV show like that. It's about a female serial killer. It is incredible, really timely. I just can't, just watch it. It's on Disney. It's the most un-Disney show you're ever going to see in your life. I don't know what Walt would make of this. But it is outstanding. That is called Furious, and you can find it on Disney. Rio, what is your double thumbs up, mate?
1: I've got an app and another Disney Plus show, actually, while we're at it. It's called Adults. It is a sitcom. It is so funny.
0: And is that funny? Yeah, I watched the trailer for it yesterday, and it looks great.
1: It is the most chaotic. It's sort of like a sort of R-rated Gen Z version of Friends. It is so, so funny. It's so naughty. But I feel like sitcoms have sort of died off a bit since the 2000s and the 90s. But I feel like they're making a comeback. Ted Lasso, Superstore, Abbott Elementary, and now Adults is really, really funny. Can't recommend that enough.
0: It's funny. You just mentioned Abbott Elementary. I only started watching it this week because it's won so many awards. It's brilliant.
1: So funny. It's
0: very good.
1: It's like, a new version of The Office, Abbott Elementary. It's done so well.
0: Really, really, really good. I just kept seeing it winning all the awards, and I haven't seen it yet. It's brilliant.
1: It's so
0: very
1: good.
0: Very, very good. You know what it is, Rio? It's genteel.
1: You know what? It is a genteel sitcom.
0: Are we doing a genteel breakfast show?
2: No.
0: No, I don't think we are. We should do. We really ought to. Maybe Monday. So where can they find that? Disney.
1: That's on Disney Plus. And just very quickly, if you are an allergy or hay fever sufferer like myself, and I know you are as well, Christian.
0: Yes.
1: Especially in spring, download. It's called the Pollen app. There's a Melbourne one. There's a Sydney one. Every single day, it tells you a little alert if it's a high pollen day, medium pollen day, low pollen day, if you can go outside, if you should stay inside. It is a lifesaver.
0: I'm meant to live my life. It says stay indoors.
1: Yes.
0: Who can just stay indoors?
1: Don't go out.
0: Well, you're going to ring your boss and go, listen, Pete, I can't come in today. The app says no.
1: High pollen.
0: High pollen.
1: Can't come in. Would love to, but can't.
0: Put me on Teams. I work from home. 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

0: Christian O'Connell Show. All right, let's get into Knock Off Friday. What is the highlight for you this weekend? Patty, what are you and the love got up to this weekend?
1: We've got a family christening on Sunday, so we're off to church at the very ungodly hour of 9 a.m. is this christening set. Why can't we have, like, you know...
0: That is early for a christening. Been to many christenings in my time, but never a 9 a.m. one. I didn't even know they... Normally they have mass at Sunday at 9 a.m.
1: Oh, yeah, I don't know. But this is 9 o'clock, so that means we've got
0: to
1: be
0: dressed. But obviously, we just need to let listeners know, Patty... at the weekend, you know, it doesn't get out of bed till around about 11. It is around 11, isn't it?
1: Sometimes. On a Saturday. I try not to do that on a Sunday because then I can't sleep Sunday night for work on the Monday morning. It messes me up completely.
2: Well, you don't normally sleep on a Saturday night. You normally stay up all Saturday
1: night.
2: Right,
1: and
2: you
0: what we call she does the all-nighter.
1: Yeah, that's me.
0: And not, we don't mean news through the night.
1: Yeah, so 9 a.m. christening. Thank you very much. That's our niece's little bubba. So it'll be lovely to see the family. But
0: they sound really genuine.
1: Well, you know, it's 9 a.m. on a Sunday.
0: 3 minute spray about how that you've got to get there for 9.
1: I have to get up at 6 to get ready. It's crazy.
2: It must have been the cheapest slot or something like that.
1: You're saying about my family, they're cheap.
0: Yeah,
1: that's accurate.
0: That's right. The church do an early bird discount. We can't do anything at 4. Sorry, we're double booked.
1: Yes. Cheaper if you don't do mass.
0: We've got an exorcism at 5, so we need it cleared out by then. Ria, what are you up to this weekend?
2: I'm taking on a big challenge. I've never made a cake before. I like cooking savoury meals, but I'm not a baker at all. And I've decided it's my mate's birthday on Saturday. And a few weeks ago, he mentioned...
0: What are you doing? You are accelerating into being middle-aged. Way early. You're premature... Midlife, you're having a midlife, youngest midlife, you're having a quarter life crisis. You're too young. When I look to you every Friday, I'm always jealous, this kind of exotic things that you're doing. Making a cake is for the dullards like Pat's and I.
2: Well, actually, on that, we're going, so the party's actually a barefoot bowls. It's not exactly a rave. We're going to the lawn bowls.
0: It's good fun, barefoot bowls.
2: It is really fun. And so my mate, he said a couple weeks ago that his favourite cake in the world is the cheesecake that his dad makes. So I've got his wife.
0: Oh, you've taken on a cheesecake. Yeah, I thought you might do a humble sponge.
2: No, I'm starting right at the top. So I've got the dad's secret cheesecake recipe, and I'm going to try and make that today.
0: What kind of cheesecake is it?
2: It is a baked chocolate and vanilla cheesecake.
0: Oh my God, yum. That sounds incredible.
2: It looks there's so many steps. Oh my God.
1: Rio.
2: And there's all this stuff I don't have, like a food processor and like something to whiz up the biscuits and all this stuff. So I'm going to have to, I don't know.
0: Yeah, you're going to need a blender and stuff like that.
2: Yeah, one of those, you know those big,
0: the mixing bowl.
2: Yeah, I don't have that. I don't even have.
0: I would go on Air Tots, go and ask for some old nonnas to knock this up for you. That's a job that a nonna would kill for today. $50, they'd do that.
1: You've got a nonna next door.
0: Oh, yes, you have.
2: I do. Or I was thinking...
0: Chuck the ingredients and some vanilla essence or whatever you put in a cake.
2: Sort it
0: should knock that up for you.
2: That's a good idea, actually.
0: All right, send us your zone. What is the highlight for you this weekend? It's Knock Off Friday. Christian, my name is Lee. My partner, Jackie, and I, get this, on the way to hospital live right now. She's gone into labor for the second baby. Good luck.
1: Exciting.
0: Good luck, Jackie. Christian, this weekend I'm having a birthday picnic. You were right, Rio. We were talking about it this week. Picnic bands.
2: Yes.
0: Someone's having this weekend a birthday picnic and putting my damn feet up. That's such a great phrase, isn't it? Put my feet up. Feet up Friday. That's what we should rename the show now. Christian, big weekend for us on cooking tinny spag bowl and garlic bread recipe. Oh, and then watching original Practical Magic before seeing the new one over the weekend. That's from Angela.
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0: Christian O'Connell Show. Time Waster today. We're looking for your Make a Movie American. You're looking for your American movies. American movies, you say?
1: Mm.
0: The All You Can Eat Breakfast Club. Easy, Chuck.
1: Gold.
0: Finding Ammo.
1: Silver.
0: Honey, I supersize the kids. Size them.
1: Christian O'Connell. Gold, though.
0: The quarterback of Notre Dame.
1: Silver plus.
0: And no health insurance for old men.
1: Gold plus. Very good.
0: Rhea, what have you got? Make a movie American.
1: Hey, bro, where art thou?
2: Oh, wow.
1: Hey, bro.
0: The worst of the year.
1: Where art thou?
0: Open the studio. Let that smell out. Not great.
1: You at least had a silver?
0: No, yeah, that's actually ungradable, and you know it as well. These whiff of Friday.
1: Hugh Grant's got a pair of stirrups?
0: What?
1: It's about a cowboy.
0: And again, ungraded.
1: I got two. It's all right. I got more.
0: All right. Come on.
1: Dr. Seuss is chugging down a brewski, man. It's the cat in the frat.
0: No, that's good. No, that's good. All right, that's gold. No, well done. Well saved.
1: Yeah, I'm going to push the envelope now. It was a proud day for the Americans in 1772 when they finally kicked out those British. No country for old poms. Get out of our country.
0: Ungradable. Absolutely ungradable. That is so offensive. Everything we've done for this beautiful country. How they send me here as a frontier teacher as well. A gift to you all as well. How very dare you, sir. How dare you. Good day to you, sir. All right. Send us yours. Make a movie, American. If we have American listeners, these are all in jest. There's some... I think you call it friendly fire. It's so incredible. Rhea, are you ready to mark?
1: Let's go.
0: Paddington right to bear arms.
1: These little
0: that's
1: bear
0: just
1: arms.
0: To start. Yes. That's from Elliot Dean. Steve Gilbert has got a great one. If I could see my feet, I'd kick you.
1: Oh, come on now, bronze. Come on.
0: No, that's a goal, sir.
1: That is naughty.
0: That is a goal.
1: That is naughty.
0: Marcus has got Donald and Melania make a porno. Let's hope not.
1: Silver.
0: Dude, where's my dude?
1: Bronze.
0: The hills have fries.
1: Gold.
0: I now pronounce you Chuck Norris and Larry.
1: Gold.
0: My cousin's, instead of my cousin Vinny, my cousin's not skinny.
1: Come on, bronze.
0: Gridiron Man.
1: Silver.
0: Well done, Mick. Big Mama's Frat House.
1: Gold.
0: That's great, Mark. Catch up if you can.
1: Gold.
0: Interview with an Oprah.
1: Silver.
0: You, me, and Yankee.
1: Gold.
0: Oh, well done, Adam. Corn Dog Millionaire.
1: Gold.
0: Corn Dog.
1: Silver Plus.
0: Well done, Nathan. Shawshank Redemption.
1: Silver Plus.
0: Reservoir Hot Dogs.
1: Gold.
0: That's simple but very good. Reservoir Hot Dogs is great, Craig. Fast Food and the Furious.
1: Gold.
0: Throw Trump from the train.
1: Silver.
0: Throw It Like Brady.
1: Silver.
0: LA Rams Confidential.
1: Silver Plus.
0: Grill Bill.
1: Gold.
0: Dude, where's my Vince Lombardi trophy?
1: Bronze. Noble.
0: Agent Cody Yanks.
1: Oh, gold. Oh,
0: that's very good. If I had health insurance, I'd kick you.
1: Gold.
0: Y'all, the President's Men.
1: Silver.
0: Boris Trump.
1: Gold.
0: Boris Trump is very good, Anthony. And Alligator Dundee.
1: Silver Plus.
0: All right, who is today's winner?
1: Led from the top, Paddington right to bear arms, Elliot.
0: Yes. Elliot Dean, you are a deserved winner. That's the Christian O'Connell Show for today and this week. Have a great weekend. You can tell us about your weekend and rate my weekend on Monday's show. And we'll have brilliant brand new misheard lyrics from you guys as well. If you miss hear one over the weekend, it might be Monday's Hall of Famer. Email me, christian@christianoconnell.com.au. Whatever you're up to this weekend, have a lovely weekend and we'll speak to you Monday. Take care.
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1: Good morning, I'm Judy Augustine. Police say a man's been charged following a burglary at a commercial property in Exton near Deloraine. The Latrobe Council says a proposed data centre at Wesley Vale should be declared a major project.
0: Delivering the local stories from the local voices that you simply can't get anywhere else.
1: 16-year-old girl from Mayfield faces 5 charges of burglary. In a separate matter, the former owners of Tasmanian Labradoodles will appear in court.
0: LAFM and 7SD, part of the community across Launceston and the Northeast, and leaders in local.
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1: Breeding with children before the age of 5, as close to birth as possible, really does make a massive difference to their brain development and things like their coordination, their problem solving, colour recognition. 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
2: David Bowie was a true groundbreaker. 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
2: 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And Brian Ferry talks about Let's Stick Together. 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
2: 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And Brian Ferry talks about Let's Stick Together. 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
2: David Bowie was a true groundbreaker. 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
2: 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And Brian Ferry talks about Let's Stick Together. 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
1: Well, I was nervous. 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Will it sound good? 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And then before I knew it, we were in the final, and it was incredible.
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2: 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And Brian Ferry talks about Let's Stick Together. 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
1: Good morning, I'm Judy Augustine. Police say a man's been charged following a burglary at a commercial property in Exton near Deloraine. The Latrobe Council says a proposed data centre at Wesley Vale should be declared a major project.
0: Delivering the local stories from the local voices that you simply can't get anywhere else.
1: 16-year-old girl from Mayfield faces five charges of burglary. In a separate matter, the former owners of Tasmanian Labradoodles will appear in court.
0: LAFM and 7SD, part of the community across Launceston and the North East, and leaders in local.
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2: David Bowie was a true groundbreaker. 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
2: 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And Brian Ferry talks about Let's Stick Together. 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
11: Good morning, I'm James Royce. Australia's neo-Nazi movement says it would back a future One Nation government if the High Court overturns a ban on its proposed White Australia Party. Leader Thomas Sewell says his movement could help Pauline Hanson become PM. Labor and the Coalition are now urging her to reject that offer. An Australian man is facing up to 12 years jail in Bali after he was allegedly busted with 36 grams of cannabis, a bong and electronic scales. 36-year-old Aaron Brokenshire's South Denpasar apartment was raided on Monday. Local police accuse him of being a drug dealer. There are calls for Erin Patterson to receive better treatment behind bars, with an inmates lobby group claiming her solitary confinement is close to torture. Justice Action wants the Triple Mushroom murderer to receive counselling for her mental health. And Donald Trump has joined former US presidents at a memorial marking 25 years since September 11. He says, "We will always remember the close to 3,000 lives that were lost.
12: We will cherish their beautiful memories, and we will protect this country and its freedoms for every future generation. We will protect it like never before."
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11: Frio coach Justin Longmuir says the job's not done yet after his Dockers held off Geelong in last night's semi-final in Perth. The 14-point win sets up a preliminary final showdown with the Swans in Sydney next week, while Cats coach Chris Scott says the match summed up his side's season.
13: A lot of things went wrong. We found ourselves behind the eight ball at various times and found a way to hang in and give ourselves a chance. So really, that's kind of the the thing that I'd like to focus on.
11: And Hawthorn awaits the winner of tonight's other semi-final between Brisbane and Adelaide. Lions coach Chris Fagan not buying into suggestions his side will necessarily respond to last week's thumping by the Swans.
14: Just because we've done it in the past doesn't guarantee that it's going to happen tomorrow. We need to turn up ready to go. It's all about action. It's not about talk.
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1: LAFM's three-day forecast.
15: Beautiful and sunny right across the weekend for Launceston. Today we're heading for 21, a top of 20 tomorrow, and then a possible shower and heading for 18 for Monday. For Scottsdale in the northeast, mostly sunny today, heading for 18. 18 again tomorrow, mostly cloudy, and a possible shower with a top of 15 for Monday. For St Helens and the East Coast, mostly sunny today with a top of 17. 20 tomorrow, mostly cloudy, and Monday, mostly sunny and heading for a top of 19. 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
8: Good morning, I'm James Royce. Police have been carrying out welfare checks after another Optus outage struck parts of Victoria, South Australia, Tassie and the Top End. More than 40 000 calls failed to get through in Victoria alone, while the telco is trying to find out the cause of the 76-minute disruption. Donald Trump has used the 25th anniversary of the September 11 attacks to pay tribute to the almost 3,000 lives that were lost, and also for those on board the United Airlines Flight 93 who fought back against the terrorists.
9: A brave flight attendant boiled water to fight back. A loving father from New Jersey, Todd Beamer, asked a telephone operator in Illinois to join him in the Lord's Prayer. And then he said his last words, "Let's roll."
8: An Australian man's expected to be charged with narcotics offences after he was allegedly busted with cannabis and a bong in his Bali apartment. Local police allege 36-year-old Aaron Robert Brokenshire is a drug dealer. He faces up to 12 years jail if convicted. And federal police have charged a tax office worker after they allegedly passed on info to a crime gang. The 32-year-old man has been charged with corruption offences. He'll face court later this month.
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8: Well, it was wharfy time again in the West, with the Dockers recovering from last week's qualifying final loss to Hawthorn, downing the Cats by 14 points. Coach Justin Longmuir says there's little doubt the Frio crowd was a factor in last night's result.
10: Yeah, they were into the game from the first bounce and it's intimidating for the opposition, clearly.
8: While Cats coach Chris Scott is now talking up the Dockers' chances of going all the way.
11: You know, I sort of had a feeling going into the game that the winner of this game would have a really good chance. And I'm probably more confident of that now.
8: And Brisbane coach Chris Fagan has shut down a reporter who suggested Hugh McLuggage should be dropped for tonight's semi-final against the Crows after a quiet showing in the loss to Sydney.
12: He's actually a champion, and he's been out for about 6 weeks, so we'll give him that game.
0: Today's forecast is proudly supported by TAS Networks. 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
7: LAFM's three-day forecast.
13: Beautiful and sunny right across the weekend for Launceston. Today we're heading for 21, a top of 20 tomorrow, and then a possible shower and heading for 18 for Monday. For Scottsdale in the northeast, mostly sunny today, heading for 18. 18 again tomorrow, mostly cloudy, and a possible shower with a top of 15 for Monday. For St Helens and the East Coast, mostly sunny today with a top of 17. 20 tomorrow, mostly cloudy, and Monday, mostly sunny and heading for a top of 19. 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

0: hits you love. The 90s and 2000s. '60s and '70s tracks that stand the test of time. We gotta get out of this place. Hurry, Hisense sale in September 14 at Harvey Norman Launceston. Purchase any Hisense product, you'll go into the draw to win a Hisense dishwasher priced at $888.
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10: Good morning, I'm James Royce. Labor and the Coalition say Pauline Hanson must reject an offer from Australia's neo-Nazi movement, which is promising to support One Nation to form government if the High Court overturns a ban on its White Australia Party. Leader Thomas Sewell says with his support, Pauline Hanson could become the next PM. Police have been carrying out welfare checks after another Optus outage struck parts of Victoria, South Australia, Tassie and the Top End. More than 40 000 calls failed to get through in Victoria alone, while the telco is trying to find out the cause of the 76-minute disruption. Donald Trump has led a solemn tribute to the lives lost on September 11 as the US marks the 25th anniversary of the terrorist attack.
11: 2,977 beautiful souls were ripped from our world. We will never, ever forget.
10: Tourism and hospitality groups have joined the calls for Canberra to not include working holiday makers in any migration crackdown. They say backpackers are crucial to filling jobs and to keep our economy moving. And an inmate lobby group is leading calls for Erin Patterson to receive counselling, saying the Triple Mushroom murderer's mental health is a worry as she's kept in solitary confinement.
0: Tired of overeating and feeling guilty? Caruso's Berber and Crave Less suppresses hunger and reduces appetite. Available from leading pharmacies. Always follow the directions for use.
10: Fremantle's avoided a straight sets exit from the finals, downing Geelong by 14 points in last night's semi-final in Perth, while coach Chris Scott has calmed down after punching a wall when the Ark denied Ollie Dempsey a goal in the third.
7: It looked pretty clear to me. From what I'm told, everyone has the same opinion that Ollie did.
10: While Dockers coach Justin Longmuir is proud of his side's response to last week's qualifying final loss to the Hawks.
12: It was a total different intent from the first bounce tonight. Yeah, so I was really proud of that and really proud of the way that the players settled back into the third quarter and really proud of the way we finished the game off.
10: And the career of Adelaide veteran Taylor Walker will end tonight if the Crows don't get the job done in their semi-final against the Lions up at the Gabba.
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13: Beautiful and sunny right across the weekend for Launceston. Today we're heading for 21, a top of 20 tomorrow, and then a possible shower and heading for 18 for Monday. For Scottsdale in the northeast, mostly sunny today, heading for 18. 18 again tomorrow, mostly cloudy, and a possible shower with a top of 15 for Monday. For St Helens and the East Coast, mostly sunny today with a top of 17. 20 tomorrow, mostly cloudy, and Monday, mostly sunny and heading for a top of 19. 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
0: They say that those that can't do, teach. So here's your lesson from Xavier and Mitch, the Water Boys.
14: Good morning, Tasmania. Great to have your company here on The Water Boys. This Saturday, the 12th of September, we've got a massive show for you this morning. AFL Finals footy, we're going to get right stuck into it. And there's plenty of other finals happening, of course, around the state. But bring him in first, former Australian cricketer, my friend, co-host of the show, Xavier Doherty. How are you, mate?
15: G'day, Mitch. G'day, everyone. Happy Saturday to you all.
14: Happy Saturday. Beautiful day outside.
15: Hello to everyone who aren't going to kids sport today. The first one without... For a lot of the junior footy and soccer and everything is wound up. So
14: for those who
15: get the chance to enjoy their weekend, do just that, because the weather does look amazing.
14: Oh, today and tomorrow looks absolutely cracking. So it's sensational weather for that. Right, how was your week first?
15: Great
14: before
15: week.
14: We get to us on the show?
15: Had a good week. Just,
14: you would have got a lot of golf in this weather, wouldn't you, or not?
15: No, got a bit in yesterday, a little bit tomorrow.
14: Today too, don't
15: Didn't
14: you?
15: Watch any of the gridiron yesterday. Gridiron, what do you call it? You
14: know, NFL.
15: NFL. That was obviously the talk of...
14: So did the team win that came early?
15: Correct.
14: That came early.
15: The 49ers were here all week.
14: And they won.
15: And they embraced. But then I think the argument is the flip side, when they go back, they're going to be on Australian time and all that sort of stuff. So they might not get the
14: It was a rigid game. I was under the impression it was just
15: First round, opening round. I'm certainly no expert. I've never watched a game in my life. But proper game. Opening weekend of the year. Brought it to Melbourne. 100,000.
14: Yep.
15: Unbelievable. Yep. Great spectacle.
14: It looked good.
15: Obviously great if you were there or in Melbourne. Harder to get into it if you weren't, obviously.
14: Who's who of everyone was there, weren't they?
15: Well, a lot of... was he?
14: I thought I saw a few superstars rolling around there.
15: Yeah, okay. Go on. Who?
14: Oh, I don't know. Brothers, I saw them on mute.
15: Okay. But good week. Good week and cracking game of footy last night. I know you didn't get to watch a lot of it, but Freo Geelong, my goodness.
14: Yeah.
15: Wasn't that a contest?
14: I look forward to chatting about it in a moment and hearing about it from you, because as I said, yes, I did not catch much of it. But
15: what about you? Your week? You're at the luncheon yesterday?
14: Bill Sorrell yesterday, Trent Cotchin was there. That was pretty good.
15: Yeah,
14: that was a nice thing. AOK Day during the week, so lots of mental health focus. So it was a big week. But yes, looking forward to the weekend. Hey, Aaron Pidgeon's going to join us hour.
15: He is
14: from
15: huge,
14: the Devils.
15: Yeah, huge. Obviously, couple of programs. Huge year for the Devils with the women bouncing back after a bit of a slow start, and obviously the men had a stonking year. You know, got the double chance, didn't get through to the finals, but there are some reasons for that, which I'm sure Pidge will touch on.
14: We're going to have a couple of segments with Aaron and just find out a little bit about how he saw the year for, as you said, both programs and also the future and what that brings for the Devils. Alan Christensen also to join us, the head coach of the Hobart Football Club, who are in the grand final today. First one since 2023 in the SFL Community League grand final, so he's going to join us.
15: They've obviously been through a lot, the Hobart Footy Club, some dark times in footy terms, I guess, so great to see that they've bounced back, and big day for them today.
14: And Ben Dunk as well, going to talk about the privatisation of the BBL. So your man, yeah. Dunkey, loves coming on the show.
15: This is it. I don't know a lot about the privatisation. You know, I read the papers. You know, I'm a cricket fan, obviously, and I'm involved in cricket, but I don't really understand the ins and outs of it. Dunkey actually works for the Players Association and
14: yes,
15: still involved in the BBL as well. So he'll give us the ins and outs of what it actually means.
14: Looking forward to having Dunkey on a little later, I think in the second hour of the show today. We're going to go to a break. When we come back, the Saturday Morning Dump, nothing to do with sport at all before we get stuck into it. So we'll go to a break and come back with the Saturday Morning Dump. It's great to have your company all across Tasmania here this morning for a big edition of The Water Boys.
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0: You are listening to The Water Boys with myself, Mitch McPherson, and Xavier Doherty. Time now for the Saturday morning dump as we kick off this Saturday morning.
1: It's back to the dump, too.
0: It's back to the dump, yeah. We've had a few name changes, but what'd you say?
1: the
0: Saturday morning thoughts made us feel like we were going
1: a bit of a spiritual morning. Yeah. That's not what we don't want a spiritual morning. We want to hit the ground running on a Saturday.
0: Exactly. Hey, I'm a little bit concerned now. I know we're footy dominant and at the moment on the show, but I'm a little bit worried about this break before cricket comes.
1: Okay.
0: I always just fall real flat.
1: What are you talking about? Cricket's here.
0: No,
1: cricket's
0: it's not.
1: Here.
0: No,
1: got,
0: it's
1: man,
0: not.
1: We've got cricket. We've got Dunkey coming up.
0: I mean, test day one over there. And where's the first test?
1: South Africa. It might be Cape Town. Actually, we need to have a look at that.
0: Oh, yeah. I forgot about that. But mate, I'm in the summer
1: of
0: cricket.
1: There's a one-day cricket start. And actually, the overseas tours are great because they start at like 5 o'clock or 7 o'clock at night.
0: Okay, well,
1: like
0: this is helping. This is helping.
1: End of the day. Oh, sorry, did you have another whinge about it?
0: No, this is helping a lot.
1: This is good.
0: I just get a bit nervous, but no, you're pulling me through. You're pulling me through. I
1: so
0: don't mind
1: So you get to watch
0: that.
1: Your footy during the day and then sit down. It's like, oh, the cricks South Africa are playing Australia at Cape Town. It's
0: okay,
1: like
0: true.
1: 7 o'clock.
0: When is that test? Do you know when it starts?
1: No, kids, I'll get that up in a sec before we get to Dunkey. Okay. But I think it's early October, but there is some one-day cricket because we've got, who we got over there? Big Billy Stanley,
0: Bill's over there. We need to get him on the show, actually.
1: And I think they've already gone. So,
0: all right.
1: So well, it must be coming up.
0: I thought because Carlton season ended last week, everyone, I was a little bit of my interest has just sort of wavered a little
1: not
0: bit.
1: Not everyone's season's ended. It's still going. Now, a bit of a shout out for the Hobart Cup, which involved a lot of families. I think they were over like.
0: So this is soccer, right? Because a few people last week mentioned Hobart Cup, and I thought they were off to the races.
1: Yeah, so Hobart Cup soccer last week. So I want to do a big shout out to everyone who put in the effort from Football Taz and Hobart City Council, everyone, to get that up and going. The weather on Saturday, if you think back, was absolutely horrific. But well done to all those who pushed through, got the games all done and dusted. We had to go home a few times for changes of clothes. It was an absolute mess. But heard just the nastiest side of sport. There were punch-ons. At kids' soccer. Yeah,
0: no
1: down
0: way.
1: At Cornelian Bay on Saturday.
0: Between
1: we weren't there. No, the parents. Who in their right mind would go to
0: goodness
1: their own kids' sport
0: and
1: take it seriously enough that you end up in a punch-on over a game of soccer?
0: Absolutely
1: ridiculous. So the nastiest side of sport. So for those people who are involved in that, sort your out.
0: Oh, my God. Well said.
1: Disgraceful. But the Hobart Cup, it was a great event. So started with the shout-out to all those who put the effort in and fantastic tournament.
0: Yeah, well done. It looked like it was very, very popular. During the week was the 25-year, I think I could have that wrong.
1: 25 years, yeah.
0: 25 years.
1: 2001,
0: 9/11 over in America with the Twin Towers. And the footage is up everywhere, and I watched a couple of little docos and things on it, and it takes you back to a moment of where you just remember where you were.
1: Yeah, absolutely.
0: And I wanted to ask, what are yours? Like, because for me, I remember, it just takes me back to where it makes you remember where

0: Cricket Academy in Adelaide. So the first time I'd been away from home, I'd moved to Adelaide end of March, came back start of September. It was that day I got home and then sat down, reintroduced myself to mum and dad, and then that all kicked off.
1: Wow.
0: I'm pretty sure it was night, wasn't it? We'll have to check that up.
1: Yeah, well, this is anyway. The basis of my segment was for us to remember.
0: You can remember where you
1: went. I thought it was 7 a.m. and I was in New Norfolk at my mate Boothie's place, but I could be wrong. It could have been Princess Diana.
0: There you go. Princess Diana. Essendon Carlton were playing that day. I'm pretty sure.
1: Oh, God, you remember?
0: Princess Park.
1: That's good that you remember that, but geez.
0: Or maybe Essendon were playing against someone
1: else. Let's Google that.
0: Adelaide.
1: We'll find
0: they were
1: that
0: playing
1: out.
0: Adelaide at Princess Park. Because I remember thinking, and it came over the loudspeaker that day. What about you?
1: Phil Hughes is a big one.
0: Yep.
1: For me, yeah, down at the old man's down at Tranmere, getting home from work. That was, I know the time for that one. I just got home from work, so it was about 4:30, and the news came on that happened.
0: 2014. I was playing I was actually playing in the same round of Shield cricket.
1: So what state were you in?
0: We were in Brisbane, and we saw that the game had been called off in Sydney. We're like, oh, okay, that's interesting. And then we heard that there'd been a bad injury, and yeah, the rest unfolded. And then obviously our game was called off later that day, and we're like, oh, okay.
1: What day of play was it for you?
0: First day. And then we kept playing through for the rest of the day, and it was like, this is really weird. Like
1: when you knew something
0: really bad was up. So that, yeah, obviously, yeah, pretty nasty.
1: But did anyone actually know that what had happened? Though you say you knew something nasty.
0: Someone from Cricket Australia came in at the end of the day. I can't recall who it was. It was one of the heavy hitters.
1: Mm.
0: We knew that was bad.
1: Yeah.
0: So.
1: Yeah.
0: And then, yeah, it all kicked in.
1: Very, very sad. Any others you can think of where?
0: Where were you?
1: Yeah. There's plenty. We'll think of more throughout the show.
0: Port Arthur. A long time ago now. What was that? 1996. I was in my lounge room at home, Tamer Avenue, Georgetown. So I must have been, 13, 14?
1: Mm.
0: Yeah, horrible.
1: Terrible.
0: There you go. Now, Cody Walker. I know we're going to talk a bit about this in the movement and trade places. Are you at all worried as a Carlton supporter he is not going to land at the Blues? Because you're worried about that?
1: Yeah, I am a little bit.
0: It doesn't sound like it's going to happen.
1: It's going to be a catastrophe.
0: You're going to have to trade. Is he worth three first rounders? Because you already have to trade two to get him at the minute. You have to use two to bid your way up.
1: The reason I think we give whatever to get him is because we don't seem to be bloody going after anyone else. So, like, you just sit on your hands.
0: You never really know.
1: Don't know who's coming, but
0: of course you're waiting for Sydney to finish their campaign because
1: Amati.
0: You get one of their picks as your first rounder for the Curnow deal.
1: Yes, of course.
0: So, obviously, the higher that they finish, the lower their pick goes.
1: Mm. No, that's great. It's all going well.
0: Which means, this is great. Carlton lose.
1: So we're going to get a horrendous pick from Sydney and also Joel Amati, who's played one good game in his life. Can't wait for that.
0: Good vibes here, mate.
1: He hasn't. Good vibes. So that worries me a little bit. Hey, the sponsorship, did you want to talk about that quickly?
0: I'm not sure how this sits with me. The Firmus Group that the Devils obviously announced. It's all, and everything so far has been so good and good vibes about the Devils, and then they come out, and obviously it's a hotly contested topic or hotly discussed topic particularly in regional Tassie at the minute about the Firmus Group getting all their approvals and building their AI centres and the amount of power they're going to use, the amount of water they're going to use, and maybe just the lack of information, and then the Devils coming straight on board with them. I'm not sure. I just feel a bit uneasy about it.
1: Well, it sounds like they might be taking over. They might be a new government soon. They're taking over absolutely everything, land and everything. So we'll see what happens.
0: But anyway, yeah, just everything's been good vibes about the Devils so far. But that one was just like, oh, okay, that's early.
1: Shout out to, just before we wrap up, Trent Fenton, who won Alone the TV series during the week. So played a bit of footy with Fence. I loved a hardball get, old Darren.
0: I'd love to get him on, Mitch.
1: Let's try.
0: Flick him a text.
1: We'll see what he's doing.
0: We've got an hour and a half this morning. See if we can get him on. See if we can get him on.
1: Unreal effort, 250 grand, 52 days out there in the freezing cold.
0: Great show.
1: Be great to try and talk to him. We'll send him a text and see if we can get him on. There's your Saturday morning dump. Right, we had a big game last night. Geelong took on Fremantle and a big game today as well. We're going to have a chat about both those games in a minute. Talking AFL right here next on The Waterboys. LAFM.

0: You are listening to The Water Boys with myself, Mitch McPherson, and Xavier Doherty. And time now to have a look at last night's AFL semi-final game and then also preview tonight's other big semi-final game between Brisbane and the Adelaide Crows over there at the Gabba. Start with last night. It was Freo in the end getting it done. As I said, I alluded at the top of the show. I didn't get a lot of this in last night, strangely enough, so we'll ask X all about it. But Freo ended up winning by 14 points, 120 to 106. And just looking at highlights, and when you get two teams scoring over 100, it looked like it must have been a cracking game.
1: It was a stonking game. Waited all night. The 8-10 start, not sure about that. Yeah. Like, I know it's in Perth and you've got to sort of accommodate those that are going to the footy in Perth. You don't want it too early in Perth time, but a bit late for me. But anyway, Shai Bolton had kicked two goals in the first minute and 15 seconds of the game.
0: Wow.
1: And the Perth crowd were absolutely
0: Wolfie
1: up
0: time?
1: And about. There was what is Wolfie time?
0: I assume it's noise.
1: It obviously kicked in up on the big screen later on in the day. So is it when they need a bit of a lift late, or is it a bit of a...
0: I assume it was just noise, yeah.
1: But they got it going later on in the game. But then... So Freo absolutely dominated the first half, and looked like they were just going to sail away with it. Geelong, they looked old and tired, and but when they did take it forward, they had their chance. They took the most of their chances. So in the third quarter, they'd kicked 1-7 to a point, and then they ended up piling it on, three or four later on. There was a controversial moment. I don't know if you saw this.
0: Late in the game, the goal?
1: No, the goal was in the third quarter, where it was disallowed. I don't quite understand what the arc are on about. Like, Ollie Dempsey kicked one of the goals of the year.
0: Messi style, wasn't it?
1: Yeah. It was given a touched, which is, I think, fair enough, touched by, the in time by the goal umpire. He's like, I think it's touched. Let's have a look. Clearly a goal. Like, clearly came
0: really?
1: Off his foot last.
0: Categorically a goal, you think?
1: Well, I don't understand what you're looking for. If you can't tell that that's touched his foot last, what are you watching? Like, what are you watching?
0: What quarter was this?
1: So it's in the pretty sure the third quarter, right, where Geelong went on a bit of a run after that. But still, it's a goal that just should have been a goal. Mm. Like, it was just disgraceful.
0: They haven't sorted that.
1: Officiating.
0: They haven't sorted that arc out, have they?
1: If you're not overturning that, then you're not overturning anything. So that was a pretty poor moment. But, Geelong came back. And then Luke Jackson, oh, my God. In the last quarter. What a quarter. He's like having another midfielder.
0: 25 and 2 he had.
1: Mate. But didn't blow it out of the water early, but just when they needed him. Like, getting the ruck taps, getting the clearances, like winning the contest inside forward 50 and dishing the hand pass out, set up just everywhere. Like, he is worth every dollar they've spent to get him over there from Melbourne.
0: He's really coming into himself, isn't he? Hey, Ollie Henry, 5-1-20. I haven't heard you mention him. He must have had a pretty good game.
1: He must have, I didn't really mention
0: that. That's a pretty good semi-final over Freo, isn't it?
1: They were sort of understated a bit, Geelong. Like, they always seemed like they were the second best team all the way through. And it was really that patch in the third quarter. That was my take on it anyway. That Freo deserved the win. Geelong sort of snuck back late, but never really a shot late. And then, they're up and about. And they play
0: Sydney next week.
1: So
0: at the SCG. How do you see that? We'll talk about it next week, of course.
1: To be honest, I'm not up and about on Sydney. I didn't watch that game last week, but everyone who did, yeah, that's right. They are a force. So despite the fact that they've lost all those players, but... Yeah, we'll see how that one pans out.
0: Well done to Geelong. Chris Scott, of course, unbelievable record as a coach and in finals as well, and to only go down by 16 points under that sort of pressure last night was extraordinary. So well done to them on another good campaign. And Freo, well, that eases a lot of pressure, I reckon. You wouldn't have wanted to go out in straight sets after that season.
1: Adelaide did it last year. He finished top and then straight sets. And, geez, looked like... in the third quarter, it looked like Freo were going to do the same. So they'll be feeling better about themselves, no doubt.
0: The other game tonight, the second semi-final, is at the Gabba at 7:35 p.m. It is Brisbane taking on Adelaide. Adelaide, of course, rolled the Bulldogs in a pretty tight contest last week. How do you see this one going? Any ins and outs?
1: Ty Gallop back in Brisbane. Noah Ainsworth is injured, so he goes out. Yeah, that's an interesting change. Yeah, Zach Taylor back in for Adelaide, and Isaac Cummings being omitted. How do I see this one? This is at the Gabba, obviously. I can't see the Crows winning this one. Mm. So Texas last game.
0: Yep.
1: Who's been a great of that football club. Yeah, I'm not... Again, like I said, I didn't watch Brisbane against Sydney last week. So, from all reports, Sydney were very good, but Brisbane just did not fire a shot. I know they're obviously coming off the back of a couple of years of really good footy, and people just expect them to bounce back. What do you think?
0: Well, I think they've bounced back pretty good when they've had losses this year. So if that's anything to be going by, they should bounce back and win it by a bit.
1: Well, the winner goes on and takes Hawthorn on at the MCG. Who would we like to see? Who's the best chance of going to take it up to Hawthorn?
2: Brisbane. They are, aren't they?
0: Yeah, well, they flogged Hawthorn. It was at the Gabba, but only, what, 4 or 5 weeks ago, I think, by 70 odd points. So I think we want the best teams at the end, don't we?
1: I think so. And Adelaide have just sort of been pretty steady. They were a very good team last year. They haven't reached those same heights.
0: It was their grand final last week, I reckon.
1: Adelaide?
0: The Doggies.
1: Just get that win and sneak over the line. I think you're right. I think best for the competition if Brisbane get up tonight and can take it up to Hawthorn next week.
0: That will be unbelievable. If that's the way it goes tonight, Freo, Sydney, and then Hawthorn and Brisbane in the prelims next weekend. What a weekend of football that will be. Right, that's a big game tonight, of course. Just a reminder, that is 7:35pm tonight, Brisbane taking on Adelaide. And if you missed it, it was Geelong going down to Freo last night by 16 points. Right, we're going to go to a break. Aaron Pidgeon, the head of footy operations for the Devils, is going to join us for an extended chat just to talk about both programs and where the future lies for our Devils going into season 2027. Back in a moment, you're listening to The Waterboys.
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17: On a warm summer's evening, on a train bound for nowhere, I met up with a gambler. We were both too tired to sleep.

0: listening to The Water Boys with myself, Mitch McPherson, and Xavier Doherty. We're incredibly proud of our Devil sides, the VFL sides that took part this season in their inaugural season. It was unbelievable. They both wrapped up last year. And to get a bit of a wrap on the season is the head of operations from the Devils, Aaron Pidgeon's joining us for a couple of segments. Aaron, welcome to The Water Boys.
1: Thanks for having me, guys.
0: Great to have you on, mate. I know some people might think that you're a little quieter now the season's done. I don't reckon that would be the case because it is the Devils, probably the biggest growing organisation in the land. But really quickly, before we start in this segment to talk about the women's program, we want to ask you, mate, how are you feeling after the first year? I mean, this time last year we had probably no coach, no players announced, and to go to where we went to was pretty special, wasn't it?
1: Yeah, it was, mate. We're exceptionally proud of everything that's been achieved, and it's been an enormous effort by the entire club to get to where we are. I think Saturday morning it popped up on my Facebook feed that 12 months to the day to the final on Saturday was the day that we announced that we actually had the licence to compete. So, fair bit achieved in that time, mate. So, yeah, look, we're really proud, and as you've alluded to, the work doesn't stop.
2: Absolutely, Pidge. Now, we'll start with the VFLW. Georgia made the statement mid-year that success was just around the corner. They had a bit of a slow start, but it was quite the turnaround to see them string a few wins together. But I guess just as pleasing, match it with the best in the comp. So how's the feeling internally about their first season?
1: Yeah, look, we're really proud of the girls and really excited about what they managed to achieve and what lies next. I think from our fifth game onwards, we ranked pretty consistently top four in the entire competition. And I think when we reflect on the girls' program, by comparison to the boys, you know, we just had a lot less consistency, and it took a bit of time to click. Like, the girls, just because of the locations they were based, they trained together less frequently. The coaching staff, none of the coaching staff had ever worked together before. Only two of them really even knew each other at all. So I think we were sort of, you know, early on you obviously get the wobbles a bit and you're thinking, gee, are we on the right track here? But it was really evident probably after that third or fourth game that things were coming together, and it was just taking a little while to click. And for a start-up program, you know, retrospectively, that probably should have been, you know, expected. But where they got to from there, we were really pleased, mate. And I think that the base for next year is fantastic, and I think we can expect really big things from the VFLW program next year.
0: Here we're joined by Head of Footy Operations, Aaron Pidgeon, here on the Water Boys this morning from the Devils. Hey, it's a team game, obviously, but this week Ava Reid and Grace White, they were named in the Team of the Year. It must sit pretty well. I mean, not only to have two ladies recognised, but homegrown players as well, which is great recognition for the pathway here in Tassie.
1: Yeah, super proud of that and really excited for those girls. I mean, they both, we had a lot of girls that had fantastic years, despite the fact that we ended up outside of finals. But I think Grace, the amount of people through the year that made the comment to me that Grace might have the best hands and be the best mark of anyone they've ever seen, boys included, was astronomical. I mean, she's incredible overhead, and she was drawing, you know, double teams through the back half of the season and being scouted heavily. And then Ava Reid, obviously, you know, Ava's a bit of an enigma and just got an extraordinary amount of talent, and started her for a whole range of reasons, coaching staff off sort of half back, and she only shifted forward probably from round five or six onwards and ended up being the third leading goal kicker in the competition. So incredible year from lots of people, but for those two ladies, you know, a real recognition of the hard work they've put in.
2: How does the team look for next year? You mentioned that Ava was being scouted. I'm assuming there were a few other girls that are on the radar of some AFLW teams as well. We got smashed with injuries. We had those five ACLs. How is the squad shaping up come next season?
1: Look, really well, to be honest. I mean, the reality is that the injury is really tough, and we did a lot of sort of research and searching and consultation to make sure that we were doing the right thing, which we were pretty confident of. And the overwhelming feedback really is that you take a bunch of girls that have got very limited experience at this level, only a handful of them, and you step them up a whole standard of competition. There's a lot of work that's got to be done to you know, get them ready for that. And you don't have that time, but a year on, we've formed a really good base. You know, we've been going through exit interviews the last few weeks, and obviously there'll be turnover in the program. And 27 will start to have a little bit more of a flavour of AFLW in 28, and bringing through a few of the, you know, the under-18s that will be golden ticket opportunities, continuing to invest in the young players in our squad. Because the VFLW competition is still a really good feeder program for the AFLW comp. So a little bit of a shift in focus. To be honest, I think having them together more often and we'll renew the list and get a little bit more interstate talent and under-18s coming through, we're pretty excited about what it looks like.
2: Now, does Ava go with your... Well, let's say it's Ava does get picked up by an AFLW team. Does she go with your blessing, or how does that work? Or is there a way that we keep her, or how does that... And I guess that's a question across the boys' program as well.
1: Yeah, look, I'll answer that in a very generic sense, and that's to say that there are mechanisms that we can try to employ to keep them, but it does... It does require an element of sacrifice, to be honest, on the part of the individual. And if they have aspirations to be drafted, you know, this year and go and play AFLW next year, then we absolutely wouldn't stand in their way, because we want to see, you know, as many young Tasmanians as they can make at the top level. That said, you know, we want to try to keep them for our own programs. And if they do have a preference to stay and we do believe that they're at the calibre, then, you know, we do have the opportunity to, you know, look at golden ticket options and so forth. But the reality of that is we won't have an AFLW or AFL team next year, so we'll require an element of sacrifice on the part of the athletes.
0: Certainly a fascinating part of it, and much more to play out in that. Pidge, stick around, mate. We're going to go to a quick break. We're joined by Aaron Pidgeon. We're going to go to a break, come back and talk about the success of the men's program this season. You're listening to The Water Boys.
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0: You are listening to The Water Boys with myself, Mitch McPherson, and Xavier Doherty. Head of footy operations at the Devils, Aaron Pidgeon, has been good enough to stick around and having a bit of a chat and a wrap and a wash up of what can only be hailed as a successful season for our sides. Hey, we'll jump into the men's stuff now. Pidge, I mean, I just mentioned then, hail to success. I mean, we finished top four. We did go out in straight sets, but it has to be looked at as a real positive the way that we entered the competition and took it by storm, finishing in that top four spot and having a couple of finals.
1: Yeah, absolutely, mate. Real credit to Jez and the team with the VFL boys in terms of what we've achieved. You know, we were pretty optimistic at the start of the year that we'd build a pretty competitive list, but, you know, despite that, you bring blokes together from all over the country, all over the state, like it takes a while to come together, and they did a fantastic job of coming together quickly, and there's plenty of people now that say to me, oh, you know, I thought they were a chance for finals. No, you didn't. with all due respect, we were optimistic internally because we knew what we had, but we also knew that things, you know, take time, and you know, there were plenty of people that have got very good football heads that were sort of saying, gee, if you could win a couple of games next year, it'd be great. So we're not too worried about the straight sets exit. There's a lot of learning in that for us, and the reality is that we ran into two AFL clubs in those two finals games, and there was a fair bit of AFL talent, and I thought we actually built ourselves pretty well in those games, and it's a good learning for the young players.
2: Yeah, absolutely. Now, does the attitude shift for next year, Pidge? Does it go from being a best possible team we can put out, which, you know, and with those experienced, you know, local players, to more, you know, let's have a look at who can play AFL?
1: Yeah, look, it does. The reality is that it's our job to balance that and try and achieve both things. But there's definitely a sense of priority that comes with next year's program around preparing for 2028. As you know, you would know, we've got some pre-listed AFL athletes that will come into our club next year, a year early, and they won't play exclusively in the VFL program, but they'll certainly need to play games there. And there might be times where they're potentially even a little bit less ready than some of our established players, but they might be prioritised to get that game time into them. But the flip side of that is that there'll be extraordinary talents coming in, and we think we've got the depth there that we can balance that development that's required to be ready for 28 with still being an exceptionally competitive team next year. So we'll be trying to keep both balls in the air.
2: Now, you just mentioned those pre-listed 17-year-olds. Where are we with that process? And, you know, do they get announced before the draft, before the AFL Grand Final? What is the timeline, and have we got them picked out, you know, behind closed doors?
1: Yeah, our official announcement will be after the AFL Grand Final. I think it's been published that we've got an event. Well, the date's dropped out of my mind, but it's the Tuesday night after the AFL Grand Final to announce those players and welcome them. The recruitment team have done a fantastic job and are really well advanced, and offers are, you know, being discussed in the next week or so with those athletes. But the amount of work that's gone into that, it's been incredible. It's very different scouting athletes that year earlier. And then, of course, we need to do the work to make sure that them and their families are very comfortable in relocating to Tasmania as underage players, and that they feel really comfortable that we're well equipped to look after them and best develop them.
0: Well said. We're going to finish in a second asking you a little bit about what's next and some players. But one thing I want to ask you, Pidge, across the VFL and VFLW was the scheduling. And I know you probably got asked this a little bit, and we had discussions on the show here as well. Times, is there feedback that goes back to the VFL and VFLW about the scheduling? There were some people saying, you know, 9 o'clock games, 11 o'clock games, men before women. How do you work that out? Do you sit around the table and have some chats? I'm sure you'd have preferences, but then the AFL step in as well. Where's all that at for next season?
1: Yeah, we'll put our preferences forward. I mean, obviously, we understand the fan sentiment around, you know, the ideal time for people to attend games, and obviously we want as many people as possible at those games and enjoying it, and also trying to balance, you know, not conflicting with local competition so that people can enjoy both. But the reality is there's some pretty important factors that go into things behind the scenes. You know, one of them, which is pretty important, is broadcast. And we've got to deal with Channel 7, plus the league's got to deal where there's games broadcast on ABC and Foxtel and so forth. So we are at times, you know, obligated to play at certain times to fit in with that broadcast schedule. The other thing that will be really relevant to us in 28, but is relevant in the league at the moment, is that we need to fit in with away games around and some home games around the AFL schedule, and making sure that when those AFL-aligned VFL clubs play, is played at the right time to ensure that it fits in with the AFL training cycle. Yeah, I understand where the punters are coming from with that, and on face value, it's entirely understandable. But there's some pretty important other factors that go in. So we'll work really hard with the VFL in the off season to try and get the best balanced roster that, you know, allows the fans to as many fans as possible to enjoy it.
2: Now, what's next, Pidge? What does the footy club look like for the next couple of months? Obviously, there's no footy on the park, but I'm assuming it's still a pretty busy time for you guys in there.
1: Yeah, very busy, mate. Look, we're in the middle of exit interviews for the men's and women's program at the moment. They'll wrap up next week. We've got our full season reviews to do and to work through our staff groups with our casual staff and so forth. And, you know, there's a huge focus, obviously, on continuous improvement. It'd be easy to pat ourselves on the back in the VFL and VFLW space, but the reality is we learned a lot and we can get a hell of a lot better. Obviously, we've got the AFL pre-listing stuff happening. You know, the recruitment team are out very clearly speaking to AFL players as well about 2028, and we're about to sort of build out our academy program for you know, the under 18 players a little bit more to better prepare them for the rigours of AFL and the access that we've got to them in 28 as well. So there's a lot of balls in the air. There's a lot of important work to be done. So the off people keep saying to me you must be looking forward to the off season, but I'm not sure what the off season is. But anyway, we'll see how we go.
2: You might get Christmas Day off if you like it.
0: Yeah, you might get that off. Aaron, yeah, it was sensational season, mate. I know it was only a small taste of what's to come, but it's absolutely taken our state by storm, and you're a very big part of that, and we know that you've got a lot of hard work ahead of you, but we're all very grateful for it, and we're all going to reap the rewards for it going forward. So thanks for the season, thanks for your time, and all the best over the next few months. It's going to be a massive, big few months for our Devils.
1: Thanks, boys. Appreciate the support. Cheers. 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
0: LAFM's three-day forecast.
7: Beautiful and sunny right across the weekend for Launceston. Today we're heading for 21, a top of 20 tomorrow, and then a possible shower and heading for 18 for Monday. For Scottsdale in the northeast, mostly sunny today, heading for 18. 18 again tomorrow, mostly cloudy, and a possible shower with a top of 15 for Monday. For St Helens and the East Coast, mostly sunny today with a top of 17. 20 tomorrow, mostly cloudy, and Monday, mostly sunny and heading for a top of 19. 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
8: From the Man Cave. Well, shed really.
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8: It's the Water Boys, Mitch and Xavier.
10: Great to have your company, Tasmania, here for the second hour. Launching ourselves into the second hour here for the Water Boys this Saturday, the 12th of September. Hour one is in the bank, and it was good. I liked it.
11: Good, yeah. Good to have Pidge on and unpack everything, Devils. We're very proud of him, Mitch.
10: Great. Absolutely. That
11: was a very good season in the wash-up, I reckon. So.
10: Absolutely. No, enjoyed that. Hey, top of the show, in the dump, we had a bit of a chat about my man. I've claimed him, Trent Fenton, who won a loan during the week. We sent him a text to come on. A little harder to get him on than what we thought. He's kind of a bit of a deal now. We've got to go through some people, so we'll work on that, which is fair.
11: He's a high roller.
10: Yeah, we can't just jump on any program he likes, so we'll have to chat to during the week and try and get him on maybe for next week.
11: He'll be good.
10: He'll be over it by
11: now. It gives those people who haven't quite had a chance just to jump on the stream and catch up on Alone, because it's a cracking show.
10: Exactly, yes. Well done again to him. Hey, coming up this hour, we've got headlines in a moment, sporting headlines. Alan Christensen to join us, Hobart coach, and Dunkey talking about the privatisation of the BBL, and we'll finish with the Good Sport Award. All thanks to McDonald's. But let's go around the grounds. Finals, sport.
11: I haven't read any of this, Mitch.
10: For our Water Boys listeners all across Tasmania this morning, brace yourself, because the great man has not glanced his eyes over this once yet, so here we go. Footies, starting with footy across the state. NTFA, right, the best of the best. They're battling it out in the NTFA Division 1 and 2 grannies this weekend. In Div 1, the women are first up with the old Scotch Collegians Football Club facing the old Launcestonians. Then it's Bridge North taking on Rochelle in the men's game. Div 2, the reserves kick things off with Perth up against East Coast. And then in the men's game, Perth go head-to-head with Bridport.
11: Is that me? The NTFA Premier League, just one more hurdle for these NTFA Premier League teams. And the grand final is within reach in the Women's League. Launceston and South Launceston face off for a final spot in the grand final. You've said final twice there, Mitch.
10: Yep.
11: The Bulldogs looking for redemption following a one-point loss to Deloraine, while the Blues will be celebrating,
10: that's a new word here.
11: Regardless, with Hayley White playing her 200th game. And across in the men's league, the preliminary final between Launceston and Longford will decide who takes the final spot in the big dance. The Blues are out to prove a point after falling to South Launceston, and Longford are hoping to keep their season alive, Mitch.
10: Well done. In the SFL Premier League, well, we're at the pointy end of the SFL season, aren't we, with everything now on the line for the remaining teams. In the Women's League, Kingborough and Clarence, will they face off in the prelim final? With the final spot in the grand final next week up for grabs, the Tigers, they're not wanting to squander their second chance after falling to North Hobart, while the Roos, they're riding high after that big win against Glenorchy last week. And in the Men's League, the prelim final is Glenorchy and Lauderdale matchup. The Magpies, well, they'd be pretty confident after that strong victory over North Hobart last week. They actually pumped North Hobart last week. Well, the Bombers, they are out for redemption and trying to get another crack at Clarence in that granny next week.
11: And in the NWFL Premier League, it is grand final day with some massive matchups this week at La Trobe Recreation Ground. In the men's grand final, Devonport will be out to defend their title when they face Ulverston. The Robins, fresh off a triumphant preliminary final win, are keen to continue their winning streak, while the Magpies will be confident having only lost one game this season. And in the women's grand final, Penguin are out for redemption after falling to Wynyard in last year's grand final. The Two Blues will be rested following a week off, while Wynyard will be looking to nab the flag and go back-to-back, Mitch.
10: It is a Community League, SFL Community League grand final day up at North Hobart Oval today, 9 a.m. Well, that's on underway. I'll have to check the scores. The under-18 boys, Southern Storm taking on Dodgers Ferry. At 11:05, it is the reserves, Dodgers Ferry taking on Lindisfarne, my brother-in-law for Lindisfarne. So go the Farn, Harry. Get it done today, son. At 1:10 p.m, the senior women, Claremont, are taking on Hutchins. And then at 3:15 p.m, going to be an absolute cracker. Signet, seventh grand final in a row, taking on Hobart. Haven't been there for 23 years. Alan Christensen coming up shortly. We're going to chat to the great man.
11: NPL Soccer, congrats to South Hobart, who beat Devonport in what appears to be like the sixth final.
10: I don't know.
11: Across all the leagues that they play.
10: I love NPL, and they gave us players all year, but I'm done with that league this year.
11: So they beat Devonport 3-1 in last week's post-season grand final.
10: Premier League hockey finals today. Two places in the 2026 Premier League grand final will be decided today or this weekend as Diamondbacks meet Northwest Grads in the men's prelim final, and Northwest Grads face OHA in the women's contest. Uni in the men's comp already through. Our man last week, Ben Reid, got it done. They're in the granny, and the Diamondbacks are also in the grand final in the women's comp. So there you go. That was comprehensive.
11: Not bad.
10: Not bad.
11: We got to all right.
10: As it comes.
11: Celebratory is a new word for people to add to their... Was it celebratory?
10: Your repertoire.
11: Celebrating.
10: Celebrating, yep. We're going to celebrate all the great things. Headlines in a moment after the break. Well, plenty of news is around. We're going to go through all of it next. More reading for us. I need a water. A hydrolite.
11: We're flying here.
10: Back in a moment with the latest headlines here. Great to have your company here on The Water Boys.
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0: You are listening to The Water Boys with myself, Mitch McPherson, and Xavier Doherty, and time now to update you all on the latest news and headlines from locally, around the country, and of course, international news. Hey, let's start with the AFL news.
1: It's coming thick and fast, isn't it? Obviously, had the big gridiron game yesterday, so it probably took a backseat for a day, but there's so much news pumping out, particularly with those teams that are done and dusted.
0: All the reporters get out at the moment, and they've got their sniffing around and seeing what's going on, and they're all very excited about themselves. Hey, the big news, starting with Libba, called time. Sounds like he wasn't going to be offered a contract, and he's probably realising he's done with his knees anyway, but 268 games.
1: We had a few head knocks, I think.
0: So
1: he's probably getting to that point where he's just like, well, is this all worth it? Do I put myself through another pre-season, not to get myself up? And obviously with all the news around head trauma, just doesn't want to put himself through it. So well done to Libba. And Adam Treloar was another one who's a much-loved Collingwood and Western Bulldogs player over the years.
0: Giants too early on.
1: Oh, he was, of course.
0: You know what I read again about him? Remember how he was choosing Collingwood or Richmond? And he went to Collingwood and he said that they're a better side, and then Richmond won all those flags.
1: Oh, right. There you go.
0: Yep.
1: Sliding doors moment.
0: Very big sliding doors moment there.
1: Might want their time.
0: Lids left as well. Hey, still side bottom. How'd you find this named on the coaching panel? To select North's new coach.
1: Interesting.
0: Interesting.
1: Good from North to think outside the square and get a recently retired, almost like getting a current, well, it's a current day player, isn't it?
0: Yeah.
1: Which you can't go and do that from, you can't go and get someone
0: current
1: who's
0: player
1: already listed.
0: True.
1: So next best thing is get someone who's just, and obviously played under quite a few coaches and had some success, so he knows what he's looking for, so that's good for North.
0: Quick pick on who you think they're going to have, North.
1: Simpson.
0: I reckon Longmire.
1: There you go. It might be someone completely different. Who's Jamie Graham's? He was the free
0: guy. He's gone for every other job.
1: Zach Bailey signed an 8-year deal with the Lions, turning his back on some huge money. He'll still do all right out of it. But
0: interesting, they reckon the whole Nick stuff made him decide not to go there, because they reckon he was going to Adelaide, and then that uncertainty and the leak and stuff. But whether that has anything to do with it or not,
1: I'd be highly surprised.

0: You stay. He's done so well there, and they've done well.
1: Agree. Zane Dersma, he's going to the Demons. He's requested a trade there.
0: He wants to get there. Yeah. He's a number three pick or a number five pick.
1: Five, I think.
0: Number five. Yep. So a highly touted youngster.
1: He improved this year. I liked him.
0: Really?
1: Yeah, took a lot of chop-off marks down back, and I thought he was pretty good at times.
0: Not Willem Dersma, not the one from the Eagles.
1: No, I thought he's
0: talking about the one
1: Zane.
0: He hardly played, didn't he? He hardly played
1: from North Melbourne.
0: Yeah, he hardly played.
1: No, I reckon I'm going to look it up. I thought he played. I saw him play some decent
0: games. Having a St Kilda. Six in a row moment.
1: No. He's better than his brother from Port Adelaide who does the Arrow. He had a quiet season.
0: He's been playing for Essendon for the last 4 years.
1: Yeah, exactly. He's at Essendon.
0: All right. Oh, well, that'll be interesting. Jack Viney's been told he won't be in the D's best lineup, so it'll be interesting to see where he ends up. Essendon, I think, one of those teams in the frame. Wouldn't mind a little hard bodied midfielder, he's had a couple of years on the sideline.
1: I see that as going backwards, taking him.
0: Okay.
1: I see that.
0: It would only be going backwards if he plays VFL.
1: Yeah,
0: if he comes in and plays once and makes our team a little bit better, I'm happy with that.
1: Probably will. No one's put their hand up for Stringer. I thought someone would want Stringer. He's even said that he was happy to put in a free pre-season and try and prove himself, but could be the end of him. Hard to believe. He had a pretty good year, though. Obviously, he's got some off-field stuff. But
0: clearly, he has some off-field stuff because he's just come off 48 goals the year before, another similar season this year. Mm. You don't get that from many small forwards, and he's willing to come for free, and teams still don't want him.
1: Baggage.
0: So the package is carrying some baggage.
1: Speaking of another GWS forward,
0: Jesse Hogan.
1: Yeah.
0: Huge. Made his preference is Collingwood. I haven't actually looked that deep into it. So does he just go straight there as a delisted free agent or something like that?
1: So Collingwood, when the trade thing opens, they just take him.
0: They just take him. So Collingwood don't have to really pay
1: I would have had him. I heard we were after him, the Blues. I would have taken him.
0: No, you got Joel Amati coming, so you do not need him.
1: Joel Amati, 111 games, one good one. Hey, other sporting headlines. Adam Zampa.
0: Yeah, big signing.
1: Coming to the Canes.
0: For the Hobart Hurricanes, Adam Zampa, a big recruit for... And so what spinners have we had? We've had Paddy Dooley, we've had a few of the overseas...
1: Most of them have been overseas, haven't they?
0: Overseas spinners lately, so we got a good local spinner on our books. Ben Stokes is going to Adelaide. We'll ask Dunkey about that when he comes on shortly. And Johnny Bairstow's been talked about coming to the... What sort of reception's he going to get?
1: I reckon we'd love him.
0: You reckon?
1: I reckon people would, get around him, I reckon.
0: Yeah, okay.
1: Yeah.
0: Well, that's what happened when Stu Broad came out here, didn't he?
1: Everyone loves
0: him. He was
1: him,
0: the villain, and then he came out here and just had people...
1: We embrace him, I reckon.
0: ...eating out of the palm of his hand.
1: Just on Zampa, I think you might have said to me off during the week that he wins tournaments. Quite often, he's a winner.
0: Like, he's won how many World Cups, 50 over World Cups, T20 World Cups, franchise cricket. He does really well. So he's a great signing for Hobart.
1: Marnus lives another day. He's been selected in the 16-man South African squad.
0: I think
1: there was three extras added. No one really dropped.
0: Yeah, so Matty Kuhneman goes as the extra spinner. Cooper Connolly is an interesting
1: one.
0: And
1: Inglis, wasn't it?
0: Inglis was already there. So Cooper Connolly's the interesting one. He is a possible middle-order option. So maybe Marnus doesn't quite keep his spot once they actually get on the ground, and that's maybe how they'll softly sort of usher him out of the 11. But we'll see how that one goes.
1: Interesting.
0: Know much about LIV Golf,
1: Mitch? I know that it's they owe a lot of people a lot of money now.
0: I think they're looking for a new buyer. So they've filed for some bankruptcy. I think that means done and dusted for the Adelaide tournament, who, Malinauskas has put his neck on the line to build that brand new course in the middle of, Adelaide City and the
1: parklands. If someone buys it, though, will it continue, though?
0: I don't know how that
1: players
0: works.
1: Players might not want to have their own money.
0: So much uncertainty there now, and all those players are just left in limbo and unable for most of them to go back to the PGA. So that's huge news.
1: It certainly is. Local news, Will Magnay signed on he's been voted as skipper again. So second year that Mags is...
0: Popular announcement, that one?
1: Yep, I think so. Yep, looks like the team voted, and he's captain again for the second year. Bannon and Taron Armstrong are our vice-captains this year. So.
0: And they're playing a pracky game down at the new Hutchins...
1: Tonight.
0: Hutchins Oval. Hutchins Gym tonight. Is that a free-for-all, or is that obviously a ticketed event? Or
1: it was ticketed, went in about 2 seconds.
0: Yeah,
1: 600 in there, I think. So
0: 600, wow.
1: Nice and intimate. So they are there, and they play game one. We're at Meister. I say where, because I'm obviously part of that.
0: Brownlow night.
1: Monday week. Monday week, Meister Bank Arena taking on South East Melbourne game one. one.
0: Any spare tickets floating around?
1: Keeping him on. Yep. Come on. Send me a DM.
2: That's us.
1: That's it, I think. Yes. Any and the Devils, news? Of course, done. Yeah, we've mentioned them a few times.
0: We've smashed them out.
1: Spoke to Aaron for about 2 hours about that earlier as well. So.

0: Well done. That's your sporting headlines. We're going to a break. What's up next, please, as I turn my page?
1: We have
0: Alan Bundy,
1: Christo,
0: former Geelong Premiership player, played at the Lions. He's dragged Hobart. They're on their knees, and they're playing in a grand final today in the SFL Community League grand final against Signet, who are a force to be reckoned with. Alan Christensen, he's on the show. He's going to join us next here on The Waterboys.
2: LAFM.

0: are listening to The Water Boys with myself, Mitch McPherson, and Xavier Doherty. As we said at the top of the hour, it is SFL Community League Grand Final Day up at North Hobart Oval, and this man is taking his side, the Hobart Football Club, to their first Grand Final in 23 years. It is former Lion, Geelong Premiership player, and now Hobart Football Club senior men's coach, Alan Christensen. Bundy, welcome to The Water Boys.
1: Thanks for having me,
0: Phil. Great to have you on, mate. As I mentioned, you're into the SFL Community League Grand Final, which happens today. You're taking on Cygnet. Tell us about the buzz up at the club, because we're going to ask you in a minute about where the club was at, but there must have been people coming from everywhere up at the TCA during the week.
1: Yeah, absolutely. It's been a very, very good vibe around the football club. And, you know, we haven't, as you said at the top of the show, like, we haven't been there for so long. So we just take in the experience and make sure that, you know, the 22 blokes that are running out there today, fully focused and ready to rock and roll and put on a good performance.
2: Now, before we get to today's big game, I just want to ask you about your move to Hobart. You came here initially with Lauderdale a few years ago, and then you got the opportunity to coach at Hobart when they were on their knees. How has the experience been for you coming down to Tassie?
1: Yeah, it's been good. Like, I came down end of 2020 after I finished, and it was, you know, smack bang in the middle of COVID, and yeah, it was a, you know, interesting time, obviously, for everyone, but yeah, I've really enjoyed my time down here, and I'm pretty settled. So it's good. It's, you know, great place to live, and I've been pretty lucky to be involved in two footy clubs that have been great to me while I've been here.
0: Talk to us about the importance of good people at a club, mate. We know Hobart has the likes of Tom Bark. And when, let's be honest, as Ek said a moment ago, the club wasn't in the best spots when they came to you to take the reins as the coach. So how's it been having good people off the field, made it a little bit easier for you on the field with the players that you've got?
1: Yeah, well, that's it. Like, no one wants to, you know, join a football club when there's, you know, people around that aren't, you know, driving the bus in the same direction as you. So I was really lucky that Dan Gray Daxi coached in 2024 and made sure that everything was sort of heading in the right direction. And by the time I got there, it was a pretty simple job for me. But yeah, the performance very much on us, but like, obviously there's been a bit of a story and narrative about where the club's been, and, you know, led by our president, like Josh Munting, the board, and, you know, all the volunteers that we have that have, you know, stuck around the football club when, you know, it would have been very easy to either just stop or go somewhere else. We play for them. It's not about us. Like, you know, a lot of us have only been there for 1 or 2 years. So this is for the, you know, the people who are stuck around through, you know, getting sort of booted out of the state league and then, you know, only having a reserves team in 2023. It's good reward for effort for those people who, you know, putting in a lot of hours to make sure this football club's still running.
2: Absolutely. Now, talk to us about your own form. You were bedridden for months, I believe, with a dodgy back not that long ago.
0: We were
2: ago.
0: In hospital together.
2: Is that right? You were. Yeah, make it about you, Mitch. We're talking to the big guns here. But how have you enjoyed being back on the park, given where you were at not that long ago?
1: Yeah, I'm pretty much 12 months post spinal fusion.
2: Jeez.
1: So sort of to be able to, you know, one, just resume like normal life. Like, middle of last year I was, you know, had a spinal infection. I was in hospital for like over 6 weeks, and it was pretty awful. And, you know, I had a fair bit of nerve damage in my right leg, which has slowly come back. So sort of be able to be out there and be able to play, because I feel like as a playing coach, that's where my I'm most effective. It's been good. Like, you know, it's great for mental health. I was down in the dumps a lot last year, so to be able to sort of put myself in a position where I can run again and, you know, do the things that I want to is good. And footy's only a small part of that, but yeah, to be back out there on the ground again when I thought I was, you know, yeah, let alone run again and be able to take contact and that, like, I was pretty happy to just be able to walk around normally but, you know, at the start of the year. So yeah, I'm pretty stoked about, you know, sort of how everything's panned out.
0: No, sensational. Now, opposition today, it is Signet. It is as, whilst you haven't been there for 23 years, they've been attending the last seven grand finals. So, obviously, they're a good side. You're in some red-hot form as well. But what's going to be the plan on stopping Signet today, Bundy?
1: It's a tough one. They're a great side. They have been for a long time. You know, they're real hardened bodies, and you know, we have to go out there today and play with, you know, a bit of bravery, I think.
0: Yeah.
1: I don't think we've got any other choice in terms of that sort of stuff. You know, we have a game plan that we think works. It's definitely worked over the last month. I think we're, you know, playing some really good football. So, you know, we'll go out there today and just, you know, just can't be, you know, scared of, you know, what the outcome will be, because we are a relatively young side. So if we go out there and we sort of sit back and, you know, don't get up in their face a little bit, you know, I think it could get pretty ugly. So it's important for us to be brave in the way we attack and the way we defend. And, other than that, the result will take care of itself.
0: Looking forward to it. It's going to be an absolute cracker. And before we let you go, we know you're a former Geelong Premiership player and also played for the Lions. My tip is that the Lions still come back and win the flag. How do you reckon they're going to go tonight against Adelaide?
1: Yeah, I think they're a really good chance. You know, they've been there and done that. Unfortunately, Noah Answorth's out. He's really important for their back line. So, I think they're a really, really good chance to bounce back. They've been there, done that. You know, they're an experienced team with lots and lots of finals played. So it's always good playing at the Gabba too. When that place is rocking, there's not a better place in Australia to play. So, yeah, I'm looking forward to watching them tonight.
0: Looking forward to that as well. Bundy, all the best today, mate. Hobart Footy Club taking on Signet up there. I think it's 3:15 p.m. Get the lights on up there at North Hobart Oval this afternoon. Good luck. We hope you go well. And regardless, well done on what you've done with the Hobart Footy Club. It's been brilliant.
1: Thanks, fellas. Appreciate it.
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8: 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So when you see one indicating, thanks for slowing down and letting us safely in. A little courtesy keeps Tassie moving.
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0: You are listening to The Water Boys with myself, Mitch McPherson, and Xavier Doherty. The privatisation of the BBL teams has been in the news a lot lately, and we thought of one man and one man only to come on and give us an update of where this is at. Former Hurricane, former Star, former Thunder, former Heat, Adelaide Strikers, currently assistant coach and current ACA employee. It is the one and only Ben Dunk. Dunkey, welcome to The Water Boys.
1: Morning, boys. Pleasure to be back.
2: Is that all the teams you played for? You didn't tick off any others?
0: I forgot around the others outside of Australia.
2: Did you play for the Heat?
1: Never played for the Heat.
0: He had it in there.
2: Mate, you played for every other. You played for every other team.
1: I haven't officially retired, so we don't really never want to rule anything out.
2: Queenslander at heart, but anyway.
0: Oh, I love that. Dunkey, hey, look, huge week in Australian cricket this week with the go-ahead given for Stars to sell off their BBL teams if they wish. So tell us in real terms, what's this look like, mate, if it does proceed?
1: Yeah, it's a huge week, and I guess if it does proceed, it will mean, you know, a fundamental shift in the Australian cricket landscape like we've never really seen before. It'll mean that, you know, that we lose some control. We'll have private investors coming in, which we've seen in other sports around the world and in cricket around the world, but we've never really seen it here in cricket in Australia. So we'll give up some control, but we'll get a big bag of money, hopefully, in return.
2: Yeah, well, I was going to ask you about that, Ben. Like, there's obviously the downside will be you do give up control, and that might mean a change of colours, change of names, and all that sort of stuff. You know, the owners take selection advice and all that sort of stuff. Obviously, the upside's the money. What are the other ups and downsides to this whole deal?
1: Yeah, spot on, Doe. Like, the challenge that we have is when you bring in other stakeholders, you know, they might not be interested in developing players for Australia, for example, or they might not be interested necessarily in, you know, promoting the women's game as strong as we have in the past. So when you bring in other investors, you know, investors often want to make a return on their investment. And so they'll prioritise that. And it means that, you know, future TV rights, monies, etc., that come into the game will obviously be diluted because, you know, Cricket Australia and the States don't own 100% anymore. So if someone comes in, for example, and buys, you know, 49% of the Hurricanes, they'll be entitled to 49% of the profits moving forward, obviously. So, you know, the onus is on the Australian cricket community. If we do go down this path, is, you know, you only get one shot at it. So that money that comes in, we need to make sure that it lasts. And, you know, in terms of other downsides, we've seen around the world, you know, when the investors come in, that they like to change the names, they like to change the teams, they like to have, you know, say over who the players are. So some of our local cult heroes might no longer be involved in the team. And, you know, they're all you know, I guess decisions that we need to weigh up.
0: Well said. Hey, what sort of number are we looking at, Dungy? You mentioned there, like, someone rolls in and buys 49% of the Hurricanes. Do you have any idea of what the rough dollar figure is to come in and take hold of a club if it was 100%?
1: Well, I'd only be sort of comparing it.
0: Dowie was asking me to punch some numbers for him, so I'm just trying to work it out.
1: Yeah, no, it's a good question. I think he might get a little sneaky percentage. Oh, he might be on the payroll. He's got his hands in every other pie. I'd be kind of guessing, but comparing it to, you know, what we recently went on over in the 100 in England, we're looking at, you know, probably over $1 billion if you were to come in and buy stakes in each of the teams. So,
2: yeah, right.
1: Like, it's a considerable amount of money. We're certainly not giving it away, but, you know, Australian cricket has always been really strong by, you know, investing in grassroots cricket and investing in the pathway systems and all of those sort of things. So we need to sort of protect them along the way.
2: Well, that's it. That was the next question. Where does the money go? So $1 billion comes in across all the teams, let's say. Did that obviously go, so the Hurricanes get their share, Stars will get their, you know, wherever it goes, it sort of lands with that team, obviously. Where does it get spent?
1: Well, I guess the onus will then fall onto you know, the administrators of the game. You know, from a player's point of view, you know, there's still water to go under the bridge there. You know, for it to progress, you know, the players are under the understanding that they need to come to an agreement with Cricket Australia. So on how much the players would benefit over that. You know, currently players receive 27% of all cricket revenue, and that gets split up across the country. So there's still a little bit of work to be done there, but yeah, that's the real risk, is that, you know, if we don't use this money and invest it wisely, you know, we only get one shot at it. Mm. If we're in the same situation in 10 years' time, we don't have anything else to sell off. You know, where do we go from there?
2: Good answer there, Benny. Now let's just shift a little bit. BBL, yep. We've had a couple of big signings around the country this week. Locally, Adam Zampa, which is a huge get for the Hurricanes. I want your thoughts on that. But obviously, as a tournament more broadly, Ben Stokes coming into the BBL, what will that do for the competition as a whole?
1: Yeah, first on Zamps, I mean, I think that's a huge coup for the Hobart Hurricanes. I know we're right in the midst of footy and it might not have got the traction that it might have got in the middle of the summer, but I mean, he's a multiple World Cup winner in short formats of the game. You know, he brings a skill set, you know, in terms of leg spin that, you know, traditionally Australians don't play very well. So I mean, he's a huge get for an already stacked team. So I mean, that's a pretty good effort from the Hurricanes to get that across the line, I think. And then in terms of Ben Stokes, that is something that did get traction. I mean, he is an absolute superstar of the game. Coming into Adelaide, you know, we already pack out the stadium there in terms of 50,000. So there'll be tickets flying out the door. And I think it sort of goes back maybe to the earlier editions of Big Bash, where, you know, you're really attracting those top superstars. I know he's just retired from Test cricket, but his you know, his 2020 game and his white ball game and stuff like that is almost untapped because he's been too busy playing the red ball. So I'm really looking forward to him and his impact on the Strikers team, but also more broadly on the competition.
0: Absolutely. Going to be very exciting to have him as part of the comp. Now, away from cricket, finally, before we let you go, your Lions today, you gave us a little bit off air before we started talking about cricket. You're obviously pretty confident that you get it done against the Crows at 6:30 tonight.
1: Yeah, pretty confident for tonight. You know, the Lions have had a pretty good record, I reckon, of bouncing back from you know, poor performances and you know, taking nothing away from Sydney, who I thought were outstanding last week. You know, I don't think we had our best day, so I'm really confident. We've just got another signing over the line. Zach Bailey's decided that he's going to stay on and somewhere in the sending you $10 million, that's your kind of money, I reckon, Mitchy. I'm pretty confident, but I think if we get through tonight, the you know, the engraver can start up the machine
2: cut him off. See you, Ben. See you, Ben. Have a great
0: Dougie,
2: day.
0: It's been good to have you on, mate. You have a good weekend. Go
1: thanks,
0: the Crows.
1: Mate.
0: See ya.
1: Bye, boys.
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4: Good morning, I'm Judy Augustine. Police say a man's been charged following a burglary at a commercial property in Exton near Deloraine. The Latrobe Council says a proposed data centre at Wesley Vale should be declared a major project.
3: Delivering the local stories from the local voices that you simply can't get anywhere else.
4: 16-year-old girl from Mayfield faces 5 charges of burglary. In a separate matter, the former owners of Tasmanian Labradoodles will appear in court.
3: LAFM and 7SD, part of the community across Launceston and the North East, and leaders in local.
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0: For the final time this Saturday morning, you are listening to The Waterboys with myself, Mitch McPherson, and Xavier Doherty. That has been a good show.
1: Good show.
0: Enjoyed that.
1: Good show. Again, a little footy heavy, but that's okay. I think we're okay with that during September, aren't we, Mitch?
0: I agree. And you've excited me, actually. I came in flat as a biscuit about the end of the footy season and Carlton's done and what I'm going to do with my life for the next 2 or 3 months until that first ball at... where's the first test of summer? Where's the first...
1: It's usually in Brisbane, but Brisbane don't get a test this year, so you can't ask questions like that without giving me a lot of notice. I can tell you that the ODIs start on the 24th of September in South Africa, and that is at 6 p.m. Mitch,
0: free 6 to wear
1: p.m.
0: KO.
1: No, won't be free to wear. It'll be on KO or one of those streaming platforms. And I'm just having a quick look at the test series. And it is the 9th of October.
0: Ah.
1: So, and that those games start at 6:30 p.m.
0: Beautiful.
1: So, great time zone.
0: That is good.
1: Great time zone for us. There's cricket, footy now, cricket. There must be, the NPL must be about to play another final series too, are they?
0: NPL?
1: The soccer? South Hobart must play.
0: Top three, play each other 5 more times.
1: Oh, they must be due for a rest.
0: Yeah, I reckon they're having a rest. Right.
2: Who's been doing the hard yards this week? Thanks to McDonald's, it's time to announce the next winner of the Waterboys Good Sport Award.
0: If you would like to nominate someone to win the Good Sport Award, then head to the website of the station you're currently listening to. Each week's winner will receive a $100 gift voucher. X, who's our winner this week?
1: Sage Boucher is our winner this week from Lauderdale, and Sage loves her soccer. She wouldn't go on the field without mum, and now she runs around herself with a huge smile. We'd love to see that, Mitch, so well done to you, Sage Boucher from Lauderdale.
0: The Good Sport Award, of course, is all thanks to McDonald's. Grab golden deals in the My Maccas app during September and you could win a McGold card granting you free Maccas for life.
1: Have I just cut off? Is there a printing error there?
0: Yeah, Mitch,
1: have I just cut off a few of your
0: just threw me a little
1: last
0: bit.
1: Couple of sentences.
0: For those people listening, Xavier prints and brings it in, and not only is the font minuscule, I can't see. I've had to go and get glasses since I started this show.
1: No, I can't see. So everything's there, but it's just at the very bottom of the page.
0: All
1: your information is there.
0: And correct.
1: It printed out. Printed out of order this week too, so I had to do a lot of rustling around. It was all over the office floor. I had to go and scrounge it all up and put it in order.
0: What's on for the weekend for you?
1: What is on this week? No kids sport. And I'm sure that's the same in a lot of households this weekend. So a bit of family time this weekend. Mitch, playing some golf tomorrow for something,
0: of course,
1: something different.
0: Yep.
1: Enjoying a bit of family time away from the sporting grounds. So that'll be nice. What about you?
0: Nice. Taking the little fella to a party today, off to the community league grand finals.
1: Oh, yeah, beautiful.
0: And then some family time and watch the footy tonight.
1: How good.
0: Can't wait. Righto, we hope everyone has a good weekend. If you're playing finals, all the best. Good luck to everyone playing in their finals over the next few weeks. Lots of fun. Do it fairly. No biffos, please.
1: Yeah,
0: biffos last week.
1: Keep it real.
0: Please. Keep it real, as Xavier says. We'll be back same time, same place next week. Thanks for joining us this week. We'll see you next week here on The Waterboys.
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